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1: Your child is not playing because your child ain't good. 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

0: 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Here's what happened on the Steve Harvey Morning Show. 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

0: Jake, right? You know who that is. Listen, y'all gotta put a little clothes on Sunday night and come on out. We're gonna have plenty of food.
1: Okay.
0: And plenty of beverage, okay?
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0: And listen, leave all your
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0: Leave your feelings at home. Don't bring them to my place. 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
2: 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Come to Greens.
1: 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Shamara, where you come from?
0: Hey, y'all guys have a good holiday. Come on down to see me.
1: Greens Barbecue and Tavern. 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Be there.
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7: Hey, yo, Jake. 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

0: right? You know who that is. Listen, y'all got to put a little clothes on Sunday night and come on out. We're going to have plenty of food.
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0: And plenty of beverage, okay?
1: Yep.
0: And listen, leave all your
1: feelings.
0: Leave your feelings at home. Don't bring them to my place. Please.
2: Leave all that sugar, honey, I see at home. Come to Greens.
1: 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Wait a minute. Shamara, where you come from?
0: Hey, y'all guys have a good holiday. Come on down to see me.
1: Greens. Barbecue and Tavern, Sunday night Labor Day bash. 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
1: What new animals are we willing to try? 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
8: Tell them what's going down at Green Sunday night, man.
9: Columbia, all surrounding the area. This Jake work at Green's on the door. Y'all know me. Labor Day coming up on Monday.
8: That's right.
9: So we're going to have a bash on Sunday. So y'all come on out.
8: That's right. The big Labor Day bash going down at Green.

0: You know who that is. Listen, y'all gotta put a little clothes on Sunday night and come on out. We'll have plenty of food.
1: Okay.
0: And plenty of beverage, okay?
1: Yep.
0: And listen, leave all your
1: feelings.
0: Leave your feelings at home. Don't bring them to my plate. Please.
2: Leave all that sugar, honey, I see at home. Come to Greens.
1: 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Shamara, where you come from?
0: Hey, y'all guys have a good holiday. 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
1: Your child is not playing because your child ain't good. 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

0: 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Here's what happened on the Steve Harvey Morning Show. When I was around 8, I got the kitty blues.
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0: 2026. Leave them in the cars with the ARs. It's been brought to you by the good people at Radio Killer Records. 2026. 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

0: Bash going down at Green's Barbecue and Tavern, located at 5310 Farrell Road. Mr. Green, won't you do something for me? Come holler at the people, man.
1: All right, y'all guys heard old Jake, right? You know who that is. Listen, y'all guys put a little clothes on Sunday night and come on out. We're going to have plenty of food.
0: Okay.
1: And plenty of beverage, okay?
0: Yep.
1: And listen, leave all your
0: feelings.
1: Leave your feelings at home. Don't bring them to my plate. Please.
2: 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Come to Green's.
0: Hold on, wait a minute. Shamara, where you come from?
1: Hey, y'all guys have a good holiday. Come on down to see me.
0: Green's Barbecue and Tavern. Sunday night, Labor Day bash. Be there.
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0: 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Here's what happened on the Steve Harvey Morning Show. 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
1: Your child is not playing because your child ain't good. 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

got our funnies, we've got our shout-outs, we've got our personal notes, and we've got the music that's going to bless your day, that's going to start your Sabbath, and it's going to keep you going throughout the whole entire weekend. So get ready, get set, because here we go. Call somebody up and let them know. We're going to praise them. And the new Donnie McClurkin Show is on the air.

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1: My heart is always longed for something more. 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

0: It's Kingdom from Maverick City Music. Before that, you heard God Did It from Kenny Lewis and One Voice. I'm T Stum, holding down the new Dinah McClurkin Show, and it's time for your flashback song of the day.
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0: Today, we're taking you back to 1997. And for some historical references, 97 was the beginning of Bill Clinton's second term. His second inauguration happened in 1997. And just think, I talked about it yesterday. 98, he was impeached. So there's that. Some tragedy in 97. Ennis Cosby, son of comedian Bill Cosby, was murdered during an attempted robbery on a California highway in January of 97. A little more lighthearted. South Park started. One of my favorite shows. I remember watching that show while I was on the air one day and laughing uncontrollably where I couldn't even talk anymore. It's a silly little show. I still enjoy watching. But also in 1997, this song was released. It's Karen Clark Sheard with Bomb and Gilead. Your flashback of the day on the new Dinah McClurkin Show.

0: that's still on the throne from Joanne Rosario right here on the new Donnie McClurkin Show. I'm T-Storm holding down the fort, still taking your requests and not be jumping on the turntables with your praise break. So more to go, stay where you got it. 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

0: It's time to take your medicine. The Bible said that laughter does good like a medicine. And for all the things that we're going through in this country and around the world, we need a good laugh. I mean a good laugh. So we bring to you today, Funnies.
1: Today's Funnies comes from comedian Mike Goodwin. Let's get it.
2: Even though I'm in my 40s, I still like to, you know, use certain slang terms. One of my favorite slang terms is my bad. I'm always saying my bad. But there's some people you don't want to hear my bad from. Like, you won't be sitting in your barber's chair. Your barber cutting your hair. Like, hey, man, you seen the game last night? That's my bad. Like, no, that's my head. Like, you won't be in your dentist chair. Dentist in your mouth, could you open wide, please? That's my bad. And see, I don't understand my dentist tells me to raise one of my hands if I'm experiencing some discomfort. I'm like, doc, if you was paying attention, that tear that just ran outside of my eye is a clear illustration I'm experiencing some discomfort.
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0: is your praise break for this weekend. I am DJ T-Storm. 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
1: Hi, this is Donnie McClurkin, and I've got an inspirational message just for you. In the book of Isaiah, the 3rd chapter, about the 10th verse, it says, "Say unto the righteous, it shall be well with you." And that's what I want to tell you. I know that you've been in some struggles. I know that you've had to really pray. And sometimes God seems to be really far away. But we've been in this long enough to know that he's never leaving us and he won't forsake us. And although we may be in the middle of a struggle and the middle of a trial, he's in the middle of that trial with us. And everything that we're going through, we're going to come out of it all right. So I say to the righteous that are listening, I say to those who are faithful listening, I say to those who believe God that are listening, it's going to be well with you. Yes. In time, God's going to turn this whole thing around, and you're going to find that your struggle will be a memory, and your progress will be eternal. Never lose hope. Never lose faith. God has made you a promise that he will keep, and you will see the end of this work in your favor. God's going to make it all right for you. Trust and believe it. It shall be well with you.

But right now, we've got to take a break. But I want you to get ready, because when we come back, we've got our praise break by DJ T-Storm, and we've got our new summer song by Bonita Shelby. All of this and much more coming up right here on the new Donnie McClurkin Show. Don't go anywhere. We'll be right back.

is a terrific day. It is a great day. It is a great day that God's made for us to rejoice and be glad in. And if you're hearing this radio show right now, it means you've been given another day, another brand new mercy, another opportunity to live. And we're going to help you live. This is the new Donnie McClurkin Show on this great day. And we've got a whole entire show lined up for you, as always. As always. That's right, we've got our flashback song of the day. We've got our gospel music fun fact. We've got even an inspirational message at the end. And we also have a new summer song. That's right. But let's get this show started right now. Call somebody up. Let them know it's that time. It's time for the new Donnie McClurkin Show. We are on the air.

0: That was Run to You by Maverick City. And before that, you heard James Fortune with It's Gonna Happen. But now it's time for our flashback song of the day.
1: What we're gonna do right here is go back.
0: And I'm going to take you back 39 years, back to the year 1987, 39 years ago. Good God. Now, in 1987,

That's right, Cree Summers. That's right, Jasmine Guy. That Cosby Show spinoff, A Different World. Good God, 39 years ago.

0: That was Isabel Davis, that beautiful voice, that praise and worship leader. Isabel Davis with the song Jesus. And before that, you heard Marvin, Carvin, Michael, Ronald, better known as the Winans, with Millions Didn't Make It. Good God Almighty. You're talking about classic songs? Those are classic songs. And you can only hear them here on the new Donnie McClurkin Show. Well, I don't know about only here, but you can surely hear them here on the new Donnie McClurkin Show. But right now, we've got to take a break, but I want you to get ready, because when we come back, we've got our praise break by DJ T-Storm, and we've got our new summer song by Bonita Shelby. All of this and much more coming up right here on the new Donnie McClurkin Show. Don't go anywhere. We'll be right back.
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Welcome back, everybody. Welcome back to the new Donnie McClurkin Show on this terrific Tuesday. And we're going to keep this thing going, man. August is almost done, but the music keeps coming. Here's Marcus Jordan with the song, I Can't.

0: was Blessings on Blessings by Anthony Brown and Group Therapy. 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It's called The Therapy Tour. You don't want to miss it. I can't wait for it to hit. Starts in October. But that was Anthony Brown and Group Therapy with Blessings on Blessings. And before that, you heard Marcus Jordan with I Can. But right now, it's time for another break. Listen, when we come back, get ready to get your praise on because we've got our praise break. And you can only find that here on the new Donnie McClurkin Show. More to go right after this. Donnie McClurkin Show,
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0: Welcome back, everybody. Welcome back to the new Donnie McClurkin Show. I'm so glad to be here. It's not funny, y'all. And I'm so glad to give you this praise break by DJ T-Storm. You ready, DJ? You got to be ready. 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
5: 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I'm over 70 and I'm Catholic, and that music got me grooving in the morning.
6: Give it up to T-Storm. T-Storm!

I tell you, DJ T-Storm, you knock it out the park with every one of these. Man, I thank you so much. I'm glad that you're here with us. You have been such a great blessing to me and a help, even in the time when I was down, man, when I was out, when I was really recuperating. You jumped in, and I'm always going to be indebted to you, DJ T-Storm, with your praise break. Come on here now. But now listen, I told you it's time for our new summer song. And this is where our shout out would usually go, but this whole week, I'm going to be playing our new summer song by Bonita Shelby. That's right, right out of Michigan. First Lady Bonita Shelby of Burning Bush Church, Church of God in Christ. She's the mother of Shelby 5, that great quintet group of young people that sing like they're crazy. And we found out that fruit don't fall too far from the tree. This is her first single ever. And I'm going to start doing this with music that is really of a caliber that we can really play. I'm going to go back to utilizing this platform to play that song. So get ready. It may be yours next time. But here is Call on Jesus, our new summer song by Bonita Shelby. Y'all got to call me and let me know what you think about it. Call 1-888-420-7710. Let me know what you think about this, because this song has got me going. Bonita Shelby with Call on Jesus. Hear it.

0: I told you. That is a powerful song, and she is singing like crazy. First Lady Benita Shelby, Call on Jesus, our new summer song. Give us a call. Let us know what you think about it. 1-888-420-7710. And if you know Sister Shelby, let her know that you heard that song right here on the new Donnie McClurkin Show. We'll be right back with more of this show and an inspirational message right after this. Good God Almighty.
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0: treasure a personal note from Donnie McClurkin.
1: Hi, this is Donnie McClurkin, and I've got an inspirational message just for you. In the book of Isaiah, the third chapter, about the 10th verse, it says, "Say unto the righteous, it shall be well with you." And that's what I want to tell you. I know that you've been in some struggles. I know that you've had to really pray. And sometimes God seems to be really far away. But we've been in this long enough to know that he's never leaving us. And he won't forsake us. And although we may be in the middle of a struggle and the middle of a trial, he's in the middle of that trial with us. And everything that we're going through, we're going to come out of it all right. So I say to the righteous that are listening, I say to those who are faithful listening, I say to those who believe God that are listening, it's going to be well with you. Yes, in time, God's going to turn this whole thing around, and you're going to find that your struggle will be a memory, and your progress will be eternal. Never lose hope. Never lose faith. God has made you a promise that he will keep, and you will see the end of this work in your favor. God's going to make it all right for you. Trust and believe it. It shall be well with you.

0: That was Patrick Dobson and Pastor John P. Key with the song, Make It All Right. And God is going to make it all right for you. Trust him. He's done it for me and so many countless others. Listen, I've got to go now. I've got to go. This has been a great Tuesday, and I thank God for every single one of you. I love you. Remember, the new summer song, Bonita Shelby, and the song, Call on Jesus. Give us a call. Let us know what you think about that song. 1-888-420-7710. Let me know what you think about it. But until tomorrow, know that I love you, and I want you to walk in the favor of God.
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wonderful, wonderful day. It's time for the new Donnie McClurkin Show. Man, I am so geeked to bring you more great music to start your day off again with a great backdrop to make your soul happy, to make your spirit soar, to give you the music that you can live by. Right here as we do every day on the new Donnie McClurkin Show. And you know what we've got in store. We've got our flashback song of the day. We've got our word of the day. We've got our inspirational message. I'm telling you, we've got the music that is absolutely the best in the world. And we've got our new summer song. That's right, our new summer song. We're going to keep doing this. We're going to do a fall song, too. I'm going to find somebody who's got some great music out, and I'm going to utilize our platform to play a new artist that doesn't have a platform to play.

new summer song as we go. But get yourself ready, because this show starts right here, right now, on this hump day. Hump day. This is our Wednesday edition of the new Donnie McClurkin Show. And the new Donnie McClurkin Show is now on the air.

Come on, let's get this show started with my boy, Pastor Mike Jr. Man, he's walked away with so many stellar awards, it's unbelievable, and he's just getting started. Pastor Mike Jr. with the song, I Got It.

0: Ward with the song Made New. And before that, you heard Pastor Mike Jr. and the song I Got It. And now it's time for our flashback song of the day.
1: What we're going to do right here is go back.
0: And I'm going to take you back 30 years again. That's right. Back to the year 1996. Now, let me tell you something. In the year 1996, the athlete Michael Johnson became the first man to win both the 200 meter and the 400 meter, all in the same Olympic Games. That's right. He won gold for the 200 meter and the 400 meter race at the same Olympics in 1996. Got to give you your props, man. And it was also in the year 1996 that this tall, good-looking guy from New York by the name of Donnie McClurkin came out with this song that has become a gospel classic by the grace of God. I'm talking about yours truly, Donnie McClurkin, and the song, Stand.

0: That was Nia Allen and Major with the song Just You Wait. And before that, you heard from 1996 the song Stand by Donnie McClurkin. Yours truly. So I always find it awkward announcing one of my songs. I really do. But you know what I haven't heard in a while? I haven't heard Better After a While in a while. We got to fix that. We got to fix that. But right now, we've got to take a break. And so, I don't want you to go nowhere. We'll be right back, right after this, with more of the new Donnie McClurkin Show. Don't leave. We'll be right back.
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0: Welcome back, everybody. Welcome back to the new Donnie McClurkin Show on this wonderful Wednesday. And we're going to keep this thing going. August is almost done, y'all. Almost over. So we got to make this work because we've got a new summer song to play for you in just a moment. But before we go any further, here's You Chose Me by Renee Spearman and Montel Jordan.
1: And we don't have to work for your approval. You've called us by name.
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take joy in doing this, because this is a woman who has really sacrificed to make sure that her family was secured, to make sure that ministry was first and foremost. Her love for God is so absolutely great. And I didn't really realize all my years of knowing her, how great her voice and her music ministry really is. But I should have known better, because her children are absolute phenomenas. The harmonies are fantastic. I'm talking about Shelby Fine. Well, their mother, Bonita Shelby, has stepped out onto the platform and done her first single. And it's my pleasure to highlight it and to play it here for the first time and the first radio station to play it. So here for your listening is Bonita Shelby from Burning Bush Church of God in Christ with her new summer song, Call on Jesus. Now, you've got to let me know what you think about this. Give us a call at 1-888-420-7710. Here's

0: That was Bonita Shelby, but Call on Jesus. And I want you to call and let me know what you thought about that song. 1-888-420-7710. When you call, leave your name, what city you're calling from, and tell me what you thought about this song. Can't wait to hear your responses. Whew, I love that song. Now, I've got to take a break. I'm loving this. I am loving this. We play such great music, and I love introducing new artists. It's my joy. But now, I've got to take a break real quickly. But when we come back, I've got an inspirational message just for you. All of this and much more coming up right here on the new Donnie McClurkin Show. Don't go anywhere. We'll be right back after this.
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to the new Donnie McClurkin Show on this wonderful Wednesday. And we're going to keep this thing going. August is almost done, y'all. Almost over. But we've got the word of the day coming up that you don't want to miss. And so much more music. And now here's Dietrich Haddon with Open Door Season.

0: That was Dietrich Haddon with Open Door Season. Now, my brothers and sisters, it's time to inspire you. It's time to give you a word that will cause your life to be enhanced. It's time for our word of the day. There is no failure in God. There is no failure when you're in God. Hallelujah. If you miss the mark, you haven't failed. You're just learning another lesson. And you never let the situation cause you to stop. You never allow the situation to cause you to stop. God has empowered us with supernatural ability that we do not use, that we fail to use. When these mountains stand before you and these problems loom over you, that's when you're supposed to speak to these situations. Your mouth is closed too long. You gotta open up your mouth. You gotta speak to that demonic situation. You gotta speak to that physical situation. You've gotta speak to that emotional situation. And you've got to tell them just what Paul said in Bukotanda, what God said in the Bukoshtabanda. You gotta go back to the book of Romans and you gotta open up your mouth. For Paul said, what shall we then say to these things? That means you got to say something. You got to open up your mouth and you got to say something. You can't let your problem do all the talking. Y'all don't hear what I'm saying. You can't let your situation do all the speaking. You got to open up your mouth and you got to look directly into the eyes of your problem. What shall we then say to these things? All of these situations, all of these struggles, what shall we then say to these things? You got to call Kabate Ishkatapuhum. You got to cause these things to be quiet. And you got to speak louder than your pain. In the mighty name of Jesus. You got to speak louder than your problem. In the mighty name of Jesus. You got to pat yourself on your own back. You got to encourage your own self. And you got to tell yourself, we can make this thing. It's already done in the spirit. And it's so it shall be in the natural. It's already been accomplished. And so you will see it come to about in real time. If I'm talking about you, scream to praise to God. Scream a praise.
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0: share a personal note from Donnie McClurkin.
1: Hi, this is Donnie McClurkin, and I've got an inspirational message just for you. I want to remind you of the faithfulness of God. That's right. We've learned how to be faithful by the faithfulness that God is. He is so faithful toward every one of us that he won't leave us on our own. He's so faithful to make sure that we're taken care of. He's so faithful to make sure that he's with us throughout every situation in our lives. He is so faithful to make sure that all things work out together for our good. He is so faithful that he won't let us go, that he won't leave us to work things out by ourselves, but that he'll hold us in the palm of his hand and he'll wrap his arms around us, and he won't let us go. Remember that you're never in this by yourself. No matter how alone you may feel, always remember he's standing right beside you, and he won't let you go.

That was my brother, Travis Green. That's my online pastor. I like to watch him. Pastor Travis Green with Won't Let Go. I love Pastor Travis and Dr. Jackie. Good Lord, they have a powerful ministry in Columbia, South Carolina, Forward City Church. That song, Won't Let Go. And now, speaking of going, I gotta go. It's been a wonderful day. It's been a wonderful Wednesday. God bless you. Remember, give us a call concerning the new summer song from Bonita Shelby. Call on Jesus. Call us at 1-888-420-7710. Let us know what you think about that song. But right now, I've got to go. And I want to let you know that I love you and I'm praying for you. Keep me in your prayers. And remember, walk in the favor of God.

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0: trying to break your spirit. And when you realize what it is, then you got to take control. Hallelujah. You got to be accountable for your own soul. You can't wait on nobody to fix your soul and keep your soul intact. You got to keep your own soul intact. So God is saying to somebody today, work on ruling your own spirit, ruling your own mind, putting positive thoughts in your mind, positive scriptures. Go to the word of God. Hallelujah. Glory be to God. And he that begun a good work in you, he'll complete it. Because some of you out there, you know you got a good work in you, but you can't get past it because you done been fed so many negative things and your spirit has been broken to the point that you can't pull it back up. But God has come today to deliver you and set you free. In Jesus' name, God bless you. Don't let them break your spirit. In Jesus' name, amen. Have a wonderful day. Thank you for listening to this morning's message. If you have any questions, comments, or concerns about today's message, you can text me at 708-554-6111. That is 708-554-6111. This is Dr. Pamela Applewhite. Have a wonderful and a blessed Sunday. Amen.
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0: Palmer Jr. serves as interim pastor.
1: So why don't we prepare for the reading of God's holy word? I'm going to take us to the Old Testament, Psalm 19, a reading from the New Living Translation, beginning with verse 1. And this is how it reads. It says, "The heavens proclaim the glory of God. The skies display his craftsmanship. Day after day, they continue to speak. Night after night, they make him known. They speak without sound or word. Their voice is never heard. Yet their message has gone throughout the earth, and their words to all the world. The word of God for the people of God. Amen." So with the aid and assistance of the Holy Spirit, I want to try to preach from this subject this morning. What is God like? What is God like? Now, as I said some Sundays ago, only a fool, we got some fools out there, would say that there is no God. Now, when David lifted his eyes and beheld all the glories and the beauties of the universe, it is no surprise that he would burst forth in praise to God, the author and the creator of all. Now, today we preach under the assumption that there is a God who has existed from the timeless past and will continue to exist throughout all eternity. In chapter 1, Genesis, the word says, "In the beginning, God created the heavens and the earth." And God will continue to exist when heaven and earth are no more. Now, a human author does not attempt to prove his own existence. He merely prints his name on his book and sends it out to the world. Now, without any attempt to prove his existence, God places himself in the first verse of the Bible and proceeds to reveal himself, his person, his power, his characteristics, and his purpose in the world. Now, throughout the ages, people have wanted to know what kind of being is God. They have wanted to know what God likes, how he feels, how he treats mankind. They wonder about God's nature, his character, his purpose. They have sought to understand God's power and purpose through the study of nature. So the text says that the heavens proclaim the glory of God. The skies display his craftsmanship. The Message Bible puts it like this: God's glory is on tour in the skies. God crafts an exhibit across the horizon. The Bible is a record of God's self-revelation. Throughout the ages, God has revealed himself to man. The psalmists and the prophets were given insights that were recorded for the benefits of you and me and many others. Now I ask you this morning, Zion, when you think of God, what comes to mind? The reality is that people have all kinds of ideas of what God is like. And let me ask you another question. If someone were to stop you in the street and ask you what God was like, could you explain it? Now, not what God does. There's a difference here. Not what God does, but what God is like. Now, the truth of the matter is that no man, no woman, I don't care how religious you are, can adequately describe who God is and what God is like. Now, in the 19th Psalm, David reveals to us God's care and power over all creation. David paints a picture of how through the scriptures, God reveals himself in a way that transforms lives. And our message today seeks to lead us to a deeper understanding and the awe and the greatness of God, his infinite power, unchanging presence, and the boundless ability to overcome challenges. Now, the first observation that I believe that David would have us to see in this text is the personality of God. Let me say that one more time. The personality of God. We see that God is a person as well as a spirit. So first, God is a person. David would have us be reminded to you this morning that God is not some abstract principle or impersonal power. God is more than some principle behind the universe. All of the marks of personality are ascribed to God. He knows, God feels, God loves, God forgives, God acts, and God speaks. The author of Hebrews speaks of faith as the belief that God is and that he is a rewarder of those who diligently seek him. I recall reading this story some time ago about some several theological students who were having a discussion about some theological issues while riding on a train. The conversation soon ceased, and one of the students moved to the other side of the train to some vacant seats so that he could study. And just as he sat down, a woman who had been listening to the conversation between the theological students sat next to him. She apologized and said, but she asked, "May I ask you a question?" And the student assured her, "I will try my best to answer your question." And this is what she asked him: "Can you tell me if there is any hope at all beyond this life?" She went on to explain that she was on her way to a grandchild's intimate service, and he could see the grief on her face. Not knowing exactly how to respond, the young theological student asked the woman, "What is your concept of God?" And after a brief pause, the grieving grandmother replied to him, "God is the principle behind the universe." Now, in the discussion that followed, she revealed, don't miss this, folks, she revealed that she was a church member for many years. She had taught Sunday school. She had also revealed to the young student that she had never received a definite answer to a prayer. So first of all, this teaches us that you can be in church all of your life. You can teach Sunday school, teach Bible study, and still not have an idea of who God really is. Because everyone can recognize that no comfort can come in a time of sorrow from a God who is nothing more than a principle behind the universe. The young theological student tried to comfort the grandmother by telling her that God is more than a principle. God is a person who has revealed himself in Jesus the Christ, our Lord and Savior. Yes, God is a person, but a spirit as well. See that God that we serve is not limited to space and time like we are. This is difficult to comprehend. And those who are limiting themselves to scientific knowledge and methods find great difficulty in believing this point. See, God is infinite, but our humans are finite creatures. God is before and beyond the power of comprehension. No man or woman can adequately define who God is. We cannot see him with our eyes. We cannot grasp him with our hands. That God is a spirit should not cause people to stumble in their unbelief. The reality is that there are many things that cannot be fully comprehended. Electricity is a phenomenon that defies complete comprehension. There are many things that we believe and relate to even though we don't totally understand them. So the first observation I believe David would have us to see here is that we've got to understand the personality of God. Secondly, May I suggest you this morning, Zion, that David reminds us of God's relationship to the world. See, regardless of what's going on in the world today, regardless of what's going on in Washington, D.C., regardless of what's going on in our lives, God still governs the world. Sometimes it appears hard to believe that. There's a decline of morality in our nation. It seems that the world has gone mad. A gunman in Houston, Texas, shooting at cars as they drive by. Hate crimes are on the rise. Nations are at war with one another. People just seem to be losing their mind. It just seems as though people are ready to snap at one another, and nothing can stop us from destroying ourselves. And there are many who believe that humans will destroy the world by the means of nuclear weapons. Those who are gripped by this fear bear testimony to the absence of faith in God who created and sustains the world. This should be a reminder to the church that we desperately need to declare that God is still on the throne, that He is at work in this world and in our personal lives. And not only is God still on the throne, God is still in the business of punishing sins and rewarding the righteous. Certainly, there are those who would disagree with that statement, because every day it does seem as though the wicked appears to be prospering and the righteous suffer daily. A part of God's punishment for sin falls on people in this life, but some of it is reserved for the next life. Yes, some of the rewards for the righteous will come in this life, but the Bible reminds us that there will be rewards for the righteous up in glory. So I say to you this morning, Zion, no matter what's going on in the White House, no matter what's going on in the State House, no matter the craziness that we see taking place in our lives, we must not forget that the God who created the heaven and the earth still sits on the throne and He still governs the world. Amen. Thirdly, Zion, may I suggest to you this morning that when David proclaims that the heavens declare the glory of God, he's also referring to the nature of God's character. See, and I think we kind of discussed this in Bible study, Sunday school this morning. See, there are certain characteristics of God that we see displayed daily throughout His creation. Just let me highlight a few of them this morning, and we can get on up out of here. So first, may I suggest you do this morning, Zion, that God is eternal. That means no limits exist for God. The heavens and the earth have been here for a long time, but guess what, Zion? God was here first. Before there was a heaven or earth, God had already existed. When the heavens and the earth pass away, God will still be here. God has always been, and He always will be. His presence and His power remain constant. The scriptures declare before the mountains were born, before you gave birth to the earth and the world, from the beginning to the end, you are God. God is eternal. And not only is God eternal, but God displays the characteristic of being omnipresent. See, the omnipresence of God should serve as a reminder to us this morning that we cannot hide from God when we have sinned. In the 9th chapter of Amos, verse 4, the Lord said, "I will keep my eye on them for harm and not for good." Now, over in Psalm 139, the psalmist declare, whether shall I go from thy spirit, or whether shall I flee from thy presence? If I ascend to heaven, thou art there. If I make my bed in hell, behold, thou art there. If I take the wings of the morning and dwell in the uttermost parts of the sea, even there thy right hand shall lead me, and thy right hand shall hold me. This means that God is everywhere. His presence is everywhere at the same time. God is bad. We cannot drift beyond the reach of his loving care or even escape his presence. So whether in the highest of the heavens or the depths of the earth, God is there. There is nothing we can say or do. His omnipresence reminds us that we are never beyond his sight, his care, or his loving presence. Another characteristic of God that I want to highlight is that God is omnipotent. God has unlimited divine power. His power is infinite. God's omnipotence reflects his supreme authority and control over all creation. See, God's power is absolute. See, there is nothing too hard for God. See, God's power is unrestricted. See, God's power is sustaining. He holds up the universe by the word of his power. See, God has manifested his power throughout history, showing his ability to do all things. See, in Exodus, God delivered Israel from Egypt with signs and wonders. In the life of Jesus, Jesus demonstrated God's divine power by healing the sick, raising the dead, and calming the seas. And in the resurrection, God raised Jesus from the dead, proving his power over death. Yeah, yes, God is omnipotent. May I also suggest you this morning, Zion, that when David declares the glory of God, he is reminding us that we serve a great God. God is great. God is greater than his own creation. Over in Isaiah, the 40th chapter, verses 12 and 13, the prophet writes, who has measured the waters in the hollow of your hand and meted out to heaven with span and comprehend the dust of the earth in a measure and weighed the mountains and scales in the hills of balance? Who has directed the spirit of the Lord and been his counselor and has taught him? Now, you know I'm a big fan of the Message Bible. This way the Message Bible puts it, he says, who has scooped up the ocean in his hands? Who has measured the skies between his thumb and his little finger? Who has put the earth's dirt in a basket and weighed each mountain and hill? Who can ever tell God what to do, to tell God how to do his business? I tell you, when we look around the world and look like David, we see the handiwork at God. And therefore, we can declare like David, the heavens proclaim God's glory. My friends, God is greater than his own creation. He is greater than the lakes. He's greater than the rivers. He's greater than the oceans. Over in that 40th chapter, verse 17, we are reminded that God, yes, we serve a great God. The heavens proclaim the glory of God. God is greater than his own creation. He's greater than the lakes and the ocean. And in the first 17 of that 40th chapter, we are reminded that God is greater than the nations. It says that all nations before him are nothing. They are kind of to him less than nothing and vanity. So I tell you this morning, Zion, if God is greater than all the nations of the world, why are we so worried about what's going on at 1600 Pennsylvania Avenue in Washington, D.C.? If God is greater than all the nations, why are we worried about what's going on in the State House? I came by to remind somebody here this morning that we serve a great God. We serve a mighty God. See, the odds might be against you. The giants might be too strong. But I came by to remind
2: somebody that God is greater. God is greater than any problem you are facing. God is greater than any sickness that you are facing. God is greater than any obstacle that's standing in your way. God is greater than whatever life is throwing your way. Let me tell you how great God is. Please let me tell you how great he is. See the sun rises and sets on the day because of his greatness. The seasons change because of his greatness. Now you are alive here because of his greatness. And if you don't believe me, let me tell you. See, our hearts beat 100 times per minute. Our lungs breathe the air that this great God provides. Our brains think because the God we serve is a great God. God's greatness is incomprehensible. And that's why David is able to declare this morning, the glory displays God in the heavens. When we look at creation, we see the evidence of God. When we look at our own lives, we see the evidence of God's goodness. Has the Lord been good to you? And when we face circumstances that are bigger than us, we can declare with confidence that God is greater. God is greater than any nation. God is greater than any president. God is greater than any governor. God is greater than any giant. God is greater than the odds against us. He's greater than any problem that you will ever face. Zion, I just came by to remind you this morning that we serve a great God. One last characteristic. Not only is our God a great God, not only is God eternal, not only is God omnipresent, he's everywhere at the same time, not only is God omnipotent, he has infinite power, but there's one last characteristic that I want to highlight this morning regarding God's characteristics. See, God displays the characteristic of love. Can I get a witness? See, God is loving in his creative power. God is loving in his keeping power. God is loving in his redemptive power. Because of God's redemptive power, we should be able to trace God's grace in our lives. See, God's love is unconditional. Now, I'm not telling you something you don't know. I hope you know it. God's love is unconditional. See, the word says that God loved us, loved the world, that he gave his only begotten son, and whoever believeth in him shall not perish. I tell you this morning, Zion, if I don't tell you anything else, I want you to know this morning that God loves you, that God cares for you. And he showed us how much he loved us. Y'all know how the story goes. Because on one Friday, on the hill called Calvary, God didn't just talk about love. He showed us what love looked like. He gave his only begotten son. They nailed him to the cross, hung him high, stretched him wide, pierced him in his side, and when he hung his head in the locks of his shoulder, he gave up the ghost for you and for me. And then they placed him in a bottle too, and he stayed there all night Friday, all day Saturday. He stayed there all night Saturday night, but early, bright early Sunday morning, Jesus got up, folded up his grave clothes, stepped out of the grave, and declared all power is in his hand. Oh, I stopped by to remind somebody this morning that we serve a great God. We serve a mighty God. We serve a gracious God, a kind God, a generous God, a faithful God, a forgiving God, a patient God, a just God, a loving God. Ain't it all right? And one more thing, we serve a good God. If the Lord made a way for you, the Lord has been good to you, if the Lord woke you up this morning, he's been good to you. If the Lord made a way for you, he's been good to you. If the Lord put food on your table, the Lord's been good to you. If he's fought your battle, the Lord's been good to you. If you got a job to go to tomorrow, the Lord's been good to you. If you got somebody who loves you unconditionally, the Lord's been good to you. Ain't he all right? Zion, has the Lord been good to you? Don't fool me now. Has he been good to you? Has the Lord been good to you? Has the Lord been good to you? Say yeah.
0: Please join Pastor James Palmer Jr. and Zion Baptist Church for in-person and online worship services each Sunday morning at 11 a.m. And for more information, visit zion-baptist-church.com.
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Listen, I've got a feeling this morning that God is going to do exceedingly and abundantly above all we could ask or imagine. Sunday Morning Gospel 101.3, the Big DM. Good Sunday morning to your family. The Mickens right there inside your number one Sunday morning show. Y'all know I love me some of the Mickens, okay? Absolutely. Good morning, Lori.

Richland. Good morning, family. Good morning, everybody, this morning. Listen, God is great and greatly to be praised. I know you might be a little weary, but you got to keep holding on. Here's the Mississippi Mass Choir, 101.3, the Big DM. 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

0: Listen, forever and ever and ever, that's our vow, that's our pledge. God will give you all of the glory, all of the honor, and all the praise, because you know what? You deserve it. He's never run out on you. Has he left you? No, I've never seen the righteous forsaken, nor his seed begging bread. God is great and greatly to be praised. Sunday morning gospel, 101.3, the big DM, and good Sunday morning to your family on this Labor Day weekend, last official weekend of the summer. Oh, wait a minute. You don't know what time it is?
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1: Well, baby, you are here. You are here. You're in the right place at the right time to receive a blessing from the Lord. 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Currently, 74 degrees in the city. Going to get up to 92 degrees on the day. There will be rain. Carry the umbrellas. Carry the umbrellas, depending upon where you are. But there's going to be some showers, especially here in South Carolina. Okay, now all my North Carolina, Georgia people, that's another thing. But South Carolina, okay, good morning. Yes, good morning, Letitia. Letitia is listening over in Minneapolis, Minnesota. Good morning to you, baby. So glad you're riding with us this morning. Shout out to everybody who's riding with us this morning. God is great and greatly to be praised. This is the day that the Lord has made. We can't do anything but to rejoice and to be glad in it. Sunday is my favorite day of the week. Absolutely. Even though it's my busiest day, it's my favorite day. I love it. I love this. It's the Sabbath. So we're going to keep it holy and we're going to celebrate his holy and righteous name because it's due unto him. All right. So it's Labor Day weekend, official last holiday of the summer. I mean, the saints are happy. Okay, shout out to the University of South Carolina. Let's go Gamecocks, 57-0. Great way to start off the season. Okay, I said, well, show out in here today. Now, I don't know what happened with the Clemson Tigers. The Clemson Tigers. Yo, I know some of my Clemson fans out there right now. Don't play with us, Jeffrey. I ain't saying nothing. I'm just like, let's get it together. That's all I'm going to say. But let's go, Gamecocks. Let's go. Let's go, Gamecocks. They are making it do what it do. Listen, is anybody grilling out this weekend? You know, I've been asking, like, does anybody have a grill? Now, my brother, Shamari, he actually cooked on the grill this Thursday. He cooked on the grill Thursday, so I got some grill food. I got some ribs. But I need, like, a Roger Wood. Like, a Roger Wood or a Red Smoked, okay? I need that on the grill, like with the grease like bursting out. Oh, God. Wrap it in a piece of light bread. Not no white bread, light bread. Okay, you got to be from the country to understand. Shout out to man in South Carolina, Clarendon County, baby. It's what we do. Okay, get me a little bit of light bread. Okay, come on, somebody. Put a little bit of ketchup. A little bit of mustard on there. Ooh, ooh. Okay, let me get myself together. I think I'm a little hungry right now, but I'm not, you know, I don't like to eat on. Okay, yeah. All right, listen, coming up, it's all music all day. That's all we're doing. We're jamming for the Lamb this morning. Coming up, we've got Ricky Dillard inside your number one Sunday morning show is Sunday Morning Gospel. 101.3 The Big DM. Good morning.
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0: blessings that are falling around you. There are blessings,
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0: blessings,
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0: everywhere. Marlett Brown Clark, just want to praise you, Lord. Simply, if you don't do another thing, you've done more than enough, and I'm grateful. 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It's your favorite cousin, it's Jeffrey Lampkin, with you on this Sunday morning. Y'all know I am always in the community, and I want to invite you to the historic Columbia Annual Jubilee Festival of Black History and Culture, celebrating Black history, celebrating culture. We got live performances, Tony Terry, The Mickens, so much more, and the Kids Zone is going down Saturday, September 19th, 11 a.m. to 6 p.m. Big DM will be in the house, of course, from 1:30 to 3:30. The historic Man Simon Sites, downtown in Columbia. It's free, y'all. 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And guess who's hosting? It's your favorite cousin, baby. I'm going to be right there. All day downtown Columbia, South Carolina, September 19th. Go ahead and put that on your calendar. It's going to be a great time. Oh, the blood will never lose its power. Here's the New Jersey Mass Choir, 101.3, The Big DM. Good morning.

Well, you better remember that the promises of God are word, yea, and amen. He's going to take care of you just like he said he would. Sunday Morning Gospel, 101.3, the Big DM, and good Sunday morning to your family. It's your favorite cousin with you on this Sunday morning. Feeling so good. It's a great day this morning. I mean, of course, it's Labor Day weekend. I mean, so I'm excited. You should be excited as well. Okay, now I'm going to get more excited when y'all, I mean, y'all be posting the stuff on the social medias and stuff like that. I ain't got a Roger Wood yet. I'm looking for a Roger Wood. I'm looking for Roger, okay? I need a little Roger Wood. You know, Roger Wood would be good this morning with some grits. I just ain't got, no, no, no. See, the enemy be trying to get me in the morning. You know how, no. Let me tell y'all what, like on Sunday mornings, See, this stomach of mine don't be, listen, it's suspect. You know how they give the weather report and they be like scattered thunderstorms. You just don't, I don't eat nothing. My system is going to be clear. Because what you're not going to do is get me in church and I'm talking about when I've done the best. Ooh. Not me, honey. No. Because first of all, what I'm not going to do is use the church restroom. I'm not. Not me. No, absolutely not. Ugh. I can't. I don't. Why? I know. You know what's funny, though? I literally have this phobia of public restrooms. I do not like it. Like, I don't like public restrooms at all. I'm telling y'all now, if you ever talk about, here, Jeffrey got a ticket for indecent exposure, public stuff, because I will pee outside first before. Okay. I am not. Yes. I'm not going, public restroom. Like, restrooms are they have to.

0: clean. 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So, like, even if, like, if I was to come to your house, like, I got the, this has to be clinked. It's got to be clinked, okay? 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Because, honey, if something happened and we got to come in your house, baby, I see inside the Saints of God houses. God, let me get off this radio. Yo, when we come back, we got more great gospel music, including, who's coming up? Yeah, Ricky Dillon. I got to get it together. Keep it right here. 101.3, the Big DM. Let's go. 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

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Come on, children. Let's have a good time. Let's praise the Lord on this morning. Are you ready? Here's Lee Williams, the 101.3 The Big DM. Good morning.

Listen, they told me she showed completely out last night. Dr. Dorinda Clark Cole, right here inside the number one Sunday morning show at Sunday Morning Gospel. I'm still here. It's by the grace of God. God, I thank you. I thank you that we're still here. We're covered and we're kept.

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0: baby. We having a little bit of church. I feel the spirit and it's moving in my soul. God is so great, y'all. He's just awesome. Isn't this a great thing when you know you got that connection with God and it's right there. He never fails. Jason Singleton to end out a great 20 minutes of music inside your number one Sunday morning show is Sunday Morning Gospel 101.3 The Big DM. Let's pause for a glimpse of glory with Bishop Eric Davis and we'll be right back with more great gospel music 101.3 The Big DM. 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
5: My appetite doesn't determine where my spirit should be. My spirit determines where my appetite should be. And if my spirit is not in agreement with my appetite, then my appetite has to come into alignment with the direction of my spirit. I don't just tell myself that, y'all too quiet in here. I don't just tell myself I'm a natural man with desires. I'm a natural woman. I got feelings. I got desires that I gotta feed. See, what happens is Paul is arguing right here because the correlation of food is directly correlating with sexuality. That's why the very next verse, he says, now the body is not for sexual immorality, but for the Lord, and the Lord for the body. Before he says that, he says, God will destroy both it and them. He says, all the natural systems that you're alluding to and you're giving much honor to, God's going to destroy that. He's going to destroy the system and the food. In other words, in the kingdom of heaven, you're going to have a spiritual body. This is not about you highlighting and exalting what you feel natural or naturally over what God is doing spiritually, because the natural is not eternal. The spiritual is the eternal. And you put in too much value on your earthly desires. This is why he says, don't set your affections on things of the earth, but set your affections on things above. This is what messes most of us up. We place too much value on our natural desires. And this is why the Bible tells you to crucify them, that you got to kill these desires, that you got to become a person who understands being sanctified in your spirit, which means that you bring your flesh under subjection. But when you just live according to your flesh, you do according to what your flesh desires, then you get dragged and enticed. But he says God's going to destroy all this natural stuff, and he's going to bring you into

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gentlemen, please welcome to the stage my choir in their farewell concert and recording, the Tri-City Singers. Put your hands together. Come on, choir. Let's encourage them out there. Let's tell them that the blessing of Abraham is on their life. Oh, my brothers and sisters, because you are in Christ, you are Abraham's heir, and you have an inheritance on your life. You're the heir to the promise God made.

0: And I'll never stop praising his name because he's worthy of all the glory, honor, and praise. Sunday Morning Gospel, 101.3 The Big DM. We give him praise. Keith Pringle to end out an amazing show. God is great and greatly to be praised on this Labor Day weekend. Please be careful. Please, y'all. So much is happening. Of course, you know I'm part of law enforcement. Please be careful, y'all. Don't give a reason for the cops to stop you. Don't give a reason for anything. Do what it is that you're supposed to do. If you got any Roger Woods on the grill, any fried fish, let me know. I just want to know. Listen, because God is the greatest power, you shall not be defeated. 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In case you're not throwing anything on the grill, we got you right. Holy hamburgers. Yeah, we got it, baby. All right, keep it right here on your number one Sunday morning show is Sunday Morning Gospel. Because God is the greatest power, you shall not be defeated. 101.3 The Big DM. Let's go!
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0: 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Today, Pastor Antoine Jackson shares the message titled, Grateful Because I'm Still Here.
1: I'm grateful. Man, God got such a way to humble you. God says, Antoine, you are celebrating a coming home, a homecoming service. You could have been celebrating a homegoing service. You could have been laying in a homegoing service. But I just need about 300 faithful, grateful people that know that it should have been your homegoing service. But if it had not been for the Lord that was on your side, that kept you from danger seen and unseen, that kept the enemy's hand away from your life, I just need you to give him

Our Father, which art in heaven, hallowed be thy name. Thy kingdom come, thy will be done on earth as it is in heaven. Give us this day our daily bread. Give us this day our daily bread. And before we ask for anything moving forward, dear Heavenly Father, we just want to say we are grateful.

for everything. For this is your day that you have made, and we shall rejoice and be glad in it. So we ask this one request, dear Heavenly Father. We ask that you move all of us out the way. Move the praise team out the way. Move the preacher out the way. Move the band out the way. Move the elders, the ministers, the deacons out the way. Move the mothers out the way. Move your saints of God out the way. And we got this one simple request. Let your Holy Spirit ride in this place. Let's ride. Let's ride. Holy Spirit, have your way. Holy Spirit, have your way. Whatever it is you want us to say, we gonna say. Whatever it is you want us to do, we gonna do. Whatever it is how you want us to move, we gonna move. For the words of our mouth and the meditations of our heart is acceptable in your sight. For you are our strength. And Pastor Mac, I love this next verse, this next clause. For you are our Redeemer. I'm grateful. I'm grateful. And all God's people say amen. Come on, let's say amen. Oh, act like you at a stadium down the street, William Bryce, and your team just won the championship game. Because I don't know about you, but your Savior died on the cross for you, and give him your best praise. Come on, Bible Way. Let them hear us all the way in the neighborhood. And they say, what those folks doing down there on Atlas Road? We acting undignified. We gonna praise the big God, because we are intentionally grateful for all the things that he has done for us. Come on. Amen, amen, amen. We are grateful. We are grateful. Amen, amen. I believe the Spirit of the Lord is in this place. So I'm gonna be obedient to the Spirit, and I'm gonna do what God asked me to do on this Sunday morning. Word from the Lord, amen. Amen, amen. Turn with me to the book of John. Two verses. Very familiar story. John, the 11th chapter, the 43rd verse through the 44th verse. I'm reading from the New Living Translation. A very familiar story, but I want to speak to our church congregation. Pastor Matt kind of set up my message as he was telling about all the different things we have experienced. And it didn't really start a month ago. It really started at the beginning of the year. Well documented with our church family and my personal family, all the different things the devil thought he had us. But today's message is gonna show you that the devil, what he thought he had, God has another plan, amen? Amen, go with me to John, the 11th chapter, the 43rd verse, 41st verse. The New Living Translation, and it reads, verse 43 says, then Jesus shouted, Lazarus, come out. Verse 44, where our subject would be lifted from, this first clause and then the latter clause in verse 44. Look what verse 44 says. Now this is gonna make you shout for all my Pentecostal apostolic people. And the dead man came out. Woo. Oh, I got a church in there. Let me read that again for the people in the back. Jesus shouted, Lazarus, come out. And the Bible said, look at your neighbor and say, the Bible says, and the dead man came out. His hands and feet bound in grave clothes, his face wrapped in a head cloth. And this is where the next subject comes from, this latter clause. Jesus told them, unwrap him and let him go. Oh, come on, church. If you love God's word, say amen, amen, amen. For the next few moments, I would like you to grab your neighbor by the hand as we're going to speak this subject into the atmosphere. That clause where the writer says that, and then the dead man came out. And they said, Jesus says, unwrap him and let him go. I need you to squeeze that neighbor, because you never know the hand that you're holding. They need this word this Sunday morning. Look at your neighbor and say, neighbor, grateful because I'm still here. Oh, look at your other neighbor and say, neighbor, I don't know about you,
But I'm grateful because I'm still here. I'm still here. The devil thought he had me. He thought that I was gone. He thought that he was gonna destroy me. He thought that he was gonna take my mind. He thought he was gonna take everything I had. But look at your neighbor and say, neighbor, I'm grateful because I'm still here. You may be seated in the presence of the Lord. Oh. Sister Jacquemonis, Brittany Jacquemonis, I'm grateful because you still here. Woo. Let me get into this. I'm not going to be long. Woo. And I had a Bishop A.C. Jackson moment right there, Grandma, just thought about how good has God has been to me. I'm grateful. Look at your neighbor and say, I'm grateful. I'm grateful, I'm grateful. One of the worst feelings a person can experience is not always physical death. Sometimes it's the feeling of being left for dead. I'm not talking literally this morning. I'm talking figuratively. I'm talking about the feeling that life has passed you by. The feeling that you have been forgotten. The feeling that you have been abandoned. The feeling that everyone keeps moving while you are standing still. The feeling that you have been buried beneath disappointment, buried beneath grief, buried under what is real, clinical depression, buried in the weight of anxiety, buried with the thoughts of failure, buried with betrayal, heartbreak, and regret. Have you ever been there? Have you ever been there? Can I have some real folks in the house that know that, hey, my life has not always been this way? Don't miss this church. Listen to this church. Where your body was present, but your spirit was exhausted. Who's been there? Where you was here physically, but your spirit was exhausted. Where you smile on the outside, but you were falling apart on the inside. Where you were not sure where you were coming or going. Where every day felt like survival instead of living. Where you love God. I got some real saints in the house, but you were tired. Woo. Where you love God, show up Sunday after Sunday, serving Sunday, Tuesday, Wednesday, Thursday, Friday, but you're tired. Where you believe God, Lord, I believe you. Lord, I trust you. Lord, you say that by your stripes I am already healed. Lord, you says that you're a mind regulator, that you're a heart fixer. But if we can have a real moment, you're weary. You're weary. Where you prayed, but it seemed as heaven is silent. There are people who are sitting in this church today who are alive physically, but feel dead emotionally, feel dead mentally, feel dead, unfortunately, yes, spiritually. That is the real. Some of us have been carrying wounds nobody knows about. Some of us are walking around with generational trauma that we didn't ask for. Some of us are carrying burdens
that got to us just by DNA. Some of us has been fighting battles that nobody can see. Some of us have even cried ourselves to sleep at night. Come on, church, do I have a real church in the house? Some of us have smiled just to hide the pain. Some of us have convinced ourselves that this is just the way life will always be. I'm not gonna be no good because my daddy was no good. I'm not gonna be no good because my mama was no good. I'm not gonna be no good because I come from a certain zip code, but I come from a certain neighborhood, or I went to a certain institution where they didn't do what they supposed to do, my young college kids. So some of us has convinced ourselves that this is what it's always gonna be. But the good news is, look at your neighbor and say, it has some good news. I know that was a lot of bad news, but there is some good news. I stopped by the Bible Way Church on Atlas Road on this Sunday morning with one assignment. I need you to look at your neighbor and say, neighbor, I'm grateful because I'm still here. Oh, look at your other neighbor and say, neighbor, I don't know about you, but I'm grateful that I'm still here. And I don't know about you, but that deserves you to give God your best praise. Because the enemy tried to take your mind, but guess what? You're still here. Life may have knocked you down, but I'm still here. You are still here, even though people walked away over your life, even though people left you for dead, even though people said that you made all the mistakes. But I need you to get on the devil's nerves and give God your best praise, because you know these are not your worst days, and you know that you got something better that's coming in the future. And I'm gonna be grateful that I'm still here. I might not have everything I want. I might not have everything I need. But Lord, I declare and decree on this Sunday morning that I'm grateful that I'm still here. You cried more tears than you can count. But I'm here to remind the devil I'm still grateful that I'm still here. You may turn and you may have didn't get the diagnosis that you didn't want, but you are grateful that you still here. That divorce didn't destroy you. That betrayal didn't destroy you. That depression didn't destroy you. That addiction didn't destroy you. That disappointment didn't destroy you. Because if the devil could have had his way, he would have already killed you by now. Who am I preaching to? Oh, don't fool me now. I said if the devil had his way, you would have been 6 feet under, sleeping in your grave, counting the number, waiting till the day that the Lord's come back. But if it had not been for the Lord, who kept you when you couldn't keep yourself, who kept his mind stayed on you, who kept you from danger seen and unseen. By the way, the fact that you're still breathing. Elder Courtney said, the Bible says, let everything that has breath praise the Lord. The fact that you are still breathing, don't miss this, is proof that God is still working. Oh, who am I preaching to? I said the fact that you are still here to wave your hands, the fact that you here still here to stomp your feet, the fact that you still here to open up your eyes, God is not done with you. I don't want you to have no pity party. Yes, you may not have the money in your bank account. Yes, you may not have the marriage you desire. Yes, you may not have the things that you want, but the fact that you're still here and you can stand on your feet and you can act undignified for the next 30 seconds and give God a good praise. Because I don't know about you, but I'm grateful that I'm still here. I'm grateful that I'm still here. Yes, I don't have everything I want. Yes, I don't have everything I need. But Lord, I don't need nothing but the breath that is in my body. Because when I think of the goodness and all that he's done for me, my very soul cries out, hallelujah. Thank you, Lord.
for saving me. The fact that you're still here is evidence that your purpose, thank you, Holy Ghost, has outlived your pain. Woo. Oh, that's for somebody. I said, the fact that you are still here, your purpose has outlived your pain. See, you thought your pain was your story. You thought your pain was your story. But God says, no, that is just a part of your purpose. That's why David declared in Psalms 27, verse 1, he said, the Lord is my light and my salvation. Who should I be afraid? The Lord is my fortress, protecting me from danger. Isaiah reminds us in Isaiah, the 40th chapter, 31st verse, but those who trust in the Lord will find new strength. He didn't say find a strength. He didn't say find your old strength. He said you will find new strength. That means you're going to find some new motivation. You're going to find some new determination. That means you're going to pick yourself up. Get out of that pity party. I know it hurt. I know they talked about you like a dog. I know they did all these things to plot against you. But guess what? God says, I'm about to give you some new strength. I'm about to give you some new strength. And that new strength would let you soar high on wings like eagles. Paul declares this in Philippians, the 4th chapter, 13th verse. Elder Daniel, he says, for I can do everything. Everything, not one thing, not a thing, not some things. But the Bible declares young people who listen to me. I don't like when young people say, well, I can't do that. Oh, that's too hard for me. Oh, that's too, Twan, you asking too much for me. The Bible declares, for I can do everything through Christ who gives me strength. And the psalmist declares this. He says, God is our refuge and our strength, always ready to help in the time of troubles. God is always available when you need him. God is always there when you need him. He said, I will be with you even in hell. If you make your bed in hell, I will be with you. So what makes you think God can't take you out of your depression? What makes you think God can't take you out of your anxiety? What makes you think God can't heal your body? What makes you think God's parents can't save your children? What makes you think God can't fix your marriage? What makes you think even if you got that divorce, God won't send you a new Boaz? Come on, somebody. God says, I am your refuge. Always. Look at Psalm 46. Put Psalm 46 verse 1 back on it. Always ready to help in times of trouble. See, we got people in our lives that when times of trouble come, they first want to leave. But God says, I'm always ready. Bring it to me. Bring your mess to me. Bring your deepest, darkest desires to me, because I'm ready to help you. I'm ready to get you over there because I got something greater for you. That's why I'm grateful this morning, by the way. Not because everything is perfect. I stand here to tell you, by the way, everything is not perfect. I am grateful this morning, not because I do everything right. Not because I do everything according to what God would have me to do. I am grateful because God is so good to me. And he woke me up this morning. Not that life has not been easy. Life has been hard. I have cried at night. But you know what? Your weeping may endure for only a night. The Bible declares that joy will come in the morning. I just need some joy people that know that, yes, you cried last night. Yes, you cried yourself to sleep last night. But guess what? Look at your neighbor and say, I cried last night. But it's morning now, and I'm here to find my joy back. I'm here to get my joy back. I'm here to declare to the devil, everything you stole from me, I'm coming back for it right now. I'm grateful because I'm still here. I'm still here, and that's exactly where we find our text.
as we look at our text, by the time we arrive in John chapter 11, Lazarus has been declared dead. Not sick, not unconscious, not struggling, but dead. He wasn't just on the ventilator. He wasn't just on a machine keeping him alive. The Bible declared that he was dead. For 4 days, the Bible says he has been wrapped in grave clothes and placed inside a tomb. Everybody around him has already accepted that this is the ending. Thank you, Holy Ghost. The funeral is over. The mourners have cried. The stone has been rolled into place. The obituary has already been written. But what we declare dead, Jesus says this is for his glory. What we declare as we cannot save and it's too far gone and we can't do nothing with him, just take your hands away from him. I need you to look at your neighbor and say, don't give up just yet, because Jesus has entered the chat. Look at verse 40. Woo, look at verse 40 and we're going to set it up. Jesus came down and he was responding to those Martha and Mary and all those who was around. Jesus responded and he had to remind them who he was. Jesus said, didn't I tell you that you would see God's glory if you believe? Church, remember this. Whenever Jesus shows up, what everybody else calls an ending, Jesus calls an opportunity for his glory. See, when everybody declare that you are dead, everybody declare that you are no good, when everybody say, you know what, just leave them to they be, they ain't never gonna be nothing, they gonna be just like we thought they was gonna be, that's just God's opportunity to display his glory. See, and don't miss this, God's glory can be seen by everybody. But don't miss this, church. His glory only works for those who believe. God will show his glory to everybody. God reigns on the just and the unjust. God, you know, he blesses whoever he chooses. But his glory, the Shekinah glory, only works for those who believe. Only works for those who confess with their mouth, believe in their heart that Jesus is Lord. Verse 41, the writer goes on to say, so they rolled the stone aside. And then Jesus looked up to the heavens and he said, Father, thank you for hearing me. My brothers and sisters, remember this. God hears you and sees you. Why would God let you spend all that time praying, all that time crying, all that time seeking him and asking him to set you free just to leave you bound with the same thing you've been begging him to break you from life? Why would God just do you like that? That is not our God's character. God will not just leave you in his mess, in your mess. Jesus specializes in speaking life into places that everyone has given up on. The same voice that said in Genesis, let there be light. We see in verse 43, look at the text. This is the same God, for all my theologians that are in the building. The same God that spoke in Genesis chapter 1. At the foundation of when the Bible says that the earth was void and formless, covered with darkness, Jesus said one word. Well, God said one word. Let there be light. Now we take 2,000 many years, fast forward to John chapter 11, verse 43. Jesus is standing at the tomb with the same power that we seen in Genesis 1. That's called homiletics. That's called connecting the Bible. All right. Jesus stood there and he says, Lazarus, come out.
Lazarus, come out.

out of your grief and out of your past. Because, church, don't miss this. Because if Jesus can call a dead man out of the grave, I didn't say he called a live man, but he called a dead man. He called something that the doctors declare dead, that Levy's funeral home declared dead, that Myers mortuary declared dead. That the church, we had the funeral was over, we ate at the repair, we had the good chicken and the macaroni and the rice and gravy. He was dead. So if God can call a dead man out of his grave, he certainly can discourage believers back to life. Church, that's why our testimonies is not about how perfect we've been, about how easy life has been. It's simply, we are grateful because we're still here. Oh, don't fool me now. How many grateful folks I have in the house? Life has not been always perfect. Life has not always been good. But God, I can declare right now that even though life has beat me up, even though life has gave me things that I couldn't even imagine that was gonna happen to me, but I'm grateful that I'm still here. I'm grateful that he is calling me out of the grave. I'm grateful that he is doing things for me that I couldn't even do for myself. I'm grateful. If you're grateful, raise your hand and say, I'm grateful. Let us look at the subject text, and then I'm gonna give you three key points, and then we're gonna go home. Verse 44, look what it says. This verse blessed me. It says, after Jesus said, he says, Lazarus, come out. Look what verse 44 says. And the dead man. Don't miss the homiletical part in that. They didn't say, and Lazarus came out. And the dead man. Because the writer wanted you to emphasize, it wasn't about Lazarus. It's about he was dead. He wanted you to focus on God can breathe life to dead situations. He wanted you to take it so in 2026, we can take Lazarus out of the equation and put, and Antoine came out, and so-and-so came out, and depression came out, and diabetes came out, and buckhead children came out, and that no good husband came out, and them bills came out. Because if God spoke it, it must happen. And the dead man came out. And the dead man came out. And look what the text says, his hands and his feet bound in grave clothes, his face wrapped in head cloth. It's just not enough for Jesus to raise you from the dead. Oh, this is what you're gonna shout at right here. It's just not enough for Jesus to pull you out of your situation. It's just not enough for God to speak life back into you. But not only would Jesus raise you from the dead, but now Jesus is about to change your situation around and give you better than what you had before. God says, unwrap him, Pastor Fred. That means take off all that old nonsense. Take off that marijuana. Take off that fornication. Take off that homosexuality. Take off all of that stuff. Unwrap him. Let it go. Let it go. You're not just alive. You about to thrive. He said, unwrap him. And don't miss this. And let him go. Let them go. That means whatever was binding you in 2025 shouldn't bind you in 2026. Whatever is keeping you down in 2026 shouldn't keep you down in 2027. God says, I'm about to let it go. I'm about to bless you. I'm about to give you things that eyes have not seen, nor ears have heard. You're about to receive miracles on top of miracles on top of miracles. Look at your neighbor and say, neighbor, something good is about to happen. I don't know about you, but I'm waiting on God to unwrap some things. Take some dead clothes away from me. Dead situations away from me. Take some dead people out of my life. Take some dead jobs away from me. Take these dead individuals that's all around me. Take this weed. Take these drugs. Take this alcohol. Take this fornication. Take everything, God. Unwrap it.

and let them go. Look at your neighbor and say, let it go. Let it go. God says, let it go. It's time for something good to happen to you. You're about to be blessed. You're about to do something big. You're about to do something great. And you're going to be grateful. And I'm going to declare and decree that I'm grateful that I'm still here. I'm grateful. Let them go. Let them go. God said, take them clothes away from him. Because after I call him back to life, I need him to look like he's living. See, some of y'all, God has called back to life, but you still got on them dead clothes. You still hanging around them dead folks. You still doing all that dead nonsense. And yeah, God couldn't perform a miracle, but I don't know about you, but I don't want to just stop with a miracle. I want to be made whole. I want it all. I don't want half. I want it all. And so I want God to take them clothes, unwrap him, and let them go. As you stand to your feet, these three key takeaways. Look at your neighbor and say, I'm grateful that I'm still here. I'm still here. Lord, could have been another way. Matter of fact, it should have been another way. I should have been sleeping in my grave just like Lazarus without a Jesus to call me out of. But you seem fit to call me out of my shame, call me out of my sin, call me out of my depression, call me out of the mistakes that I made. You didn't do anything, I did it. I was the knucklehead. I was the one selling dope, smoking weed, having sex, doing all these crazy things. But God said, I looked past all of that. And I said, Antoine, come out. And not only come out, but take those grave clothes off. Take the unwrap his head. Let him go. Go out here and preach the gospel. Declare to the world that Jesus is Lord. Because God just doesn't want to change your life. He want to change your whole entire situation. Point number one, if you are still here, God is not finished with you. Come on. Come on, somebody. If you are still breathing, I don't want to hear Pastor Mac about no excuses. Every department in the church, from the rooty to the tooty, should be filled up with volunteers. Because if God kept you breathing, then he has a purpose for you. He is not finished with you yet. Amen. Point number two, Jesus has the power to call life out of what others have declared dead. Hey, this is for, let me speak to my black males right quick. No offense to anybody else. I don't care what society has called you. I don't care what society, they can call you a deadbeat. Trust me, I have been called all that by certain individuals. All right? But what others have called dead, Jesus has the power to call life what is already dead. Jesus said, come out. Come out and be the mighty man of God that you are. Same to my women. Don't settle. Don't settle. God has given you the greatest gift that you can have, being a woman. God made you for a purpose. He looked at Adam. Pastor Fred talked about this in February. It's not good for that man to be alone. Let me give him somebody that only can complement the greatest gift that I can ever make was men. You are worth whatever you are worth. You are worth everything. Don't settle. Amen. Point number three. And then Anthony, y'all can come on. Anthony, we got a special song we're going to do. We're going to do something a little different for altar call. So I want y'all to indulge with us a second. Before we go to altar call, I want them to sing this rendition for me. But look at this point number three, because this is important. God's voice is greater than

in your grave. I tell KJ and them all the time, don't let your problems be bigger than your God. Your God is way bigger than your problems. God is way bigger than your student loans. God is way bigger than your final exam to my college student. God is way bigger than your diploma. God is way bigger than your marriage. I love my wife, I love my kids, but God supersedes all of that. God is bigger than anything that we are going through. God's voice, the same God that can create heaven and earth, that can create light, that can create the birds and the bees and everything in between, is the same voice that can pull you out of your grave. Stop telling yourself that I just gotta wait till I stop smoking to get right with God. The devil is a liar. God said, come out of that grave now. I gotta stop waiting to have, I gotta stop having sex so I could come into the church. The devil is a liar. God says, you just trust me and I will take care of all the other stuff. Come up out of your grave. Come up out of that. God says, I have been too good to you for you to stay in the situation that you've been. And the reason why I didn't have the time to get into the true theology and the homiletical exegy of how Lazarus was his best friend and stuff, but just understand this. What's the shortest verse in the Bible? And who he was weeping for? Lazarus. Come on, somebody. That's really, Jesus wept because that was his friend. He didn't weep because he was dead. He really wept because the people didn't believe. He been sitting and teaching them this whole time that I am the way, the truth, and the life. The way, the truth, and the life. And when Jesus wept, then he did that. He spoke, he said, Lazarus, come out. Jesus is speaking to somebody on this Sunday morning and say, come out of your depression. Come out of your anxiety. Come out of all the things that are keeping you bound. Take off those grave clothes. Let it go. And be grateful because I'm still here. I'm grateful. Come on, how many people know you're grateful that you're still here? Chosen is going to do this grateful song for us because I believe this is going to set the mood for what this message is all about. So can y'all just worship with us as we take it to another level? Amen. Come on, let's go, Chosen. But if you're grateful, just worship. Just worship in your, just wave your hands, get in a posture of worship, and then we're going to do the altar call after this rendition. Just indulge with us for a second. Come on, just worship. Oh.

now, I want to do a special altar call. If there's any 18, no, let's say 20, 20 to 35, I want to do a special altar call for you. You heard the message. I'm grateful because I'm still here. You heard what God did for Lazarus. This is the opportunity now. We don't want to play church. We're going to do a normal altar call. But if you want to take that step, if you want to say, God, I want to do something bold. I want to stand out. Thank you, brother. Come on, come and join these young. Come on, I just need some young people between the 20 to 35 that want to step out on faith. Come on, step out on faith and say, I'm ready to come out of my grave. Don't let her be out here by herself, him by herself. Come on, I got some more people. Come on, step out on faith. I got some more who want to come. Come on, I got some more. Come on. Come on, by the way, we should be rejoicing as they come. Come on, young people that say, I want to come out of the grave. I want to do something greater with my life. I wanted the time. We're going to wait. They're coming from the balcony. Come on, come on from the balcony. Come on, because we here, we want to say thank you. Come on, we got young people coming right now. This is we just want to encourage you. Young people, we don't want nothing from you. We just want to encourage you. We want to declare to the devil that you are coming out of that grave. Come on, as they come on, let's celebrate these young people that's coming. They coming right now. Come on, young people. Come on, step out on faith. Don't worry about who next to you. Don't worry about who is behind you. This is just you and God. Thank you, Jesus. Come on. Thank you. Yeah, come on. Come on, young people, as they come on, by the way, we celebrate these young people as they coming. Come on. Yeah. I just want to do a special prayer for these young people because, man, they got so much on their shoulders. Come on, we still got time. If you coming from the back, come on, Anthony, we can still sing. As they come, come on, that's praise God. That's it. Come on, Anthony, that's it. Because they still coming.

0: Pastor Willa May says this all the time, young people, and I'm with you. We may be a little bit older than you all, but we all in the same boat. She says this all the time, Pastor Willa May says this. She said, you are not the generation of next, you are the generation of now. And God, just as he spoke to Lazarus, he wasn't speaking to Lazarus' future, he was speaking to Lazarus' present. He said, Lazarus, come out. And the Bible says, what happened next? The dead man came out. That means God is saying, not in 10 years, but right now, do what you gonna do. For my athletes, win every game that you can. I'm not saying you gonna win. Try to win every game. Those who don't play sports, win at life. Every step you take it as a winner. And I don't believe in taking losses. I believe in learning lessons. I used to tell my kids, I got my mentee over there, AJ. I used to tell them, now we didn't lose. We learned what not to do next time. So you don't take no L's. You take lessons. And you learn from your mistakes. And you be what God has called you to be. Don't be Pastor Antoine, don't be Pastor Fred, don't be senior pastor, don't be assistant pastor, don't be your parents, be you. Be you. I know the weight it is for people trying to say, well, you just like your daddy. No, I'm Antoine. He's Daryl, I'm Antoine. Nice to meet you. He do it his way, I'ma do it my way. Long as we do it what? God's way. Not the world way. Not the church way, but God's way. Amen. So I just want to pray. Everybody stretch your hands out to these young people. Just bow your head. I wanted to do that. A special altar call for everybody else. If you need prayer, we could put the QR code for everybody else in the audience. If you need prayer, if you were in the audience and the message convicted you and you want to join the church, you want to get baptized, you want to have the prayer of salvation, rededication, scan that QR code. Now, young people, and Bible would say, I'm serious about salvation. So I'm not assuming that you're saved. So after we say this prayer, if you are not saved, and saved means you have not accepted the Lord and Jesus Christ as your personal Savior, or if you want to get baptized, I don't care if you're an Orangeburg, I don't care if you're in Atlanta, we'll come wherever you at to put you down in the water if we have to. I want you, after we say this prayer, just hold your hand up and say, either you want to get saved or you want to get baptized, or if you want to join this church. And then we got Elder Jeff and the ministers here, they'll do their duties, okay? So bow your heads. Everybody, stretch your hands to them. Dear Heavenly Father, we are praying this prayer right now for this right now generation. We're praying a special prayer. Whatever it is that may be holding them back, whatever it is that they feel is a dead situation, whatever it is they feel like they can't come back from, encourage them as you showed us in the text that when Jesus spoke to what was dead, it came out. When Jesus told the situation to let it go, it had to let it go. When Jesus did what he did, it rose up and it became what you wanted to be. So right now, dear God, bless every young person that is under the sound of my voice. You know they uprisings and they down settings. You know they going in and they're coming out. You know every need that they have right now, dear God, we say fix it in the name of Jesus. Give them protection on their college campus. Give them regulated minds as they...
1: 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The Kickback Tailgating Block Party is open to young adults aged 18 to 35. Registration is preferred, but not required. 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
1: Welcome to the worship service that is already in progress at Second Nazareth Baptist Church, located at 2300 Elmwood Avenue, Columbia, South Carolina, where Reverend Johnny Ray Noble, PhD, is pastor.
2: Proverbs chapter 6, verses 6 through 8, and then Proverbs 30, 24 through 25. And it reads thusly, I'd ask that you would read it with me in the King James Version, Proverbs 6, verses 6 through 8 first, and then Proverbs 30, 24 through 25. Let us read. Go to the ant, thou sluggard, consider her ways and be wise, which having no guide, overseer, or ruler, provided her meat in the summer and gathereth her food in the harvest. Let's go over to Proverbs 30, verses 24 through 25. There be four things which are little upon the earth, but they are exceeding wise. The ants are a people not strong, yet they prepare their meat in the summer. Thank you. You may be seated. I want to talk to you a little bit this morning about the gospel according to the ant. The gospel according to the ant. This is something that came to me. The Lord said, you need to talk about this. And I know you did not expect me to be the preacher today. I'm going to give you the gospel according to the ant. Listen at the ant, if you please. Y'all didn't expect me to preach to y'all. I didn't come wearing a robe. I didn't come because I don't stand behind a pulpit. I have no title. I have no degree. I don't have a choir to back me. I don't have a waiting congregation. I don't tell deacons anything. I have no deacons. I'm only an ant. Some of y'all know me because you've stepped on me. Some of you have swept me away. Some of you have poured Andro grits trying to get rid of me and my family. Some of you have kicked me over in disgust because I'm in the middle of your lawn. But you never imagined that God would give me a sermon. Solomon told you to come and see me. Look at the text, if you will. He said, go to the ant, thou sluggard. Consider her ways and be wise. What y'all didn't know, I'm real teeny, I'm small, but God hid wisdom in my little body. He made me small enough to be ignored, but if I bite you, you'll know I was there. But he made me wise enough to be studied. See, you people often look for greatness and you look up for that greatness. But God told you to look down for wisdom. You admire the eagle because the eagle is soaring in the air. That's what the text says. If you read it, you admire the lion because the lion can roar real loud. You admire the horse because the horse can run. But when God wanted to teach careless people how to live wisely, he sent you little old me. The heavens declare his glory. The sparrow tells you not to worry. Because his eye is on the sparrow. The lily tells you that God can clothe what cannot clothe itself. But I, the ant, come today to tell you just to be wise. Proverbs 30 says, I am little upon the earth, but exceeding, the scripture says, wise. I'm not strong by myself. I'm little, but Yet I prepare my food in the summer. So y'all can't judge my sermon today by my size. Don't dismiss my wisdom because I live down low in the earth. But guess what? I don't live low down. And I've come up from the ground to preach a sermon that I pray will speak to your souls. Consider my ways today and be wise. Y'all act like y'all don't want me to say nothing, but can I share this sermon with y'all? If you will allow me to share this sermon, say, preach on. I'm going to do the best I can. So here we go. Here is what I want to tell you about my ways. My first way that I have is discipline. And I want you to know I work without being watched.

Solomon says, I have no guide, no overseer, and I don't have a ruler. Nobody stands over me with a clipboard. Nobody has to call my name. Nobody claps hands and applauds for me when I finish. I work because the work matters and it has to be done. I don't wait to be seen before I become faithful in what I'm doing. I don't need an audience before I act responsibly. I don't need praise before I make progress. Now let me ask you, why do some of us need to be watched before you will be faithful? Why does it take trouble to push human beings into prayer? Why do you have to be recognized and petted to be motivated to serve? Why must it take a crisis in your life to make you responsible to God? Why must somebody always supervise what God has already assigned and told you to do by your hand? I'm only an ant. Don't get mad at me. Because God told you to do what? Consider my ways through the wisdom writer. I'm only an ant. I'm just telling you what I do. I move with discipline. I don't have a Bible in my hand. I don't have any Holy Ghost dwelling in my soul. I don't have Sunday morning worship. I don't have a pastor preaching to me, teaching me. But what I do have, I have instinct. But you have scripture. I've got nature that guides me. But guess what? You have much more. You have grace. I have creation's limitations, but you have Jesus Christ's command. I do what I'm supposed to do, but what's your excuse? I'm disciplined. Because discipline means doing what wisdom requires before a crisis demands it from me. You got to pray before the crisis comes. Look, prayer requires discipline. I pray. Study requires discipline. Forgiveness requires discipline. Calling requires discipline. And I want to tell you, you can't shout your way into stewardship. I've been watching y'all. You can't shout your way into stewardship. You can't dance your way into good Christian character. You can't amen your way into maturity. Grace is not permission to just be careless and live how you want to live. Grace is power to become faithful. Y'all have an example. Look at Jesus. He didn't die for me, but he died for you. He didn't just go to Calvary casually. He set his face toward Jerusalem. He prayed while other people were sleeping. He obeyed when obedience cost him to have to give up his life. And I want to tell y'all, stop delaying what God has assigned for your hand to do. Don't be lazy. That's what a sluggard is. Don't be lazy. You can't be a Christian and be lazy. Pick up your responsibility. Make the apologies you need to make. Open up the scripture. Return the prayer. Serve without needing spotlight. I'm only an ant. Don't get mad at me, but I work while other people are sleeping, while nobody else is looking or thinking about me. I'm still working. Consider my ways and be wise. But discipline alone isn't enough, y'all. I also know what to do with the season I find myself in. And guess what I do? I gather up stuff before winter comes, because guess what? I prepare for what's coming next. Solomon says, I provide my meat. Y'all look at the text, in the summer. I'm not making this up. I gather my food in the harvest. He says, I am not strong. And no, I'm not very strong. But yet, because I'm not strong, that don't mean that I'm not supposed to prepare. Because I understand the seasons. I understand what's coming next. I know that summertime ain't gonna last forever. And I know this, that the harvest should not be wasted. I better start gathering up
while the gathering is good, while there's food still out there in abundance, because I also know that winter is coming. And so while the ground is warm, I gather up stuff. While food is available, I store up stuff. While opportunity is open, I am preparing. And I don't wait until winter to look for summer's provisions. But I've been watching y'all. And you live as though every season is going to stay the same. When things are good, you think in the summertime, you think, guess what? You assume they always will be good. When strength is present, you assume your body will always cooperate. When doors are open, you act as though opportunity will always be there and owes you another visit. But Jesus said this, I must work the works of him that sent me while it is day. For when the night cometh, there will be a night that comes when no man can work. You got to work while it is day. While it's daytime, that's a season. Because night is also a season and it's coming. And you got to understand this. You can't control the winter. You can't control the winter, but you know what I can do? I can gather in the summer. I can't control everything that's coming either, but guess what? You can be prepared for when it comes. In the meantime, you can build up your faith. In the meantime, you can practice stewardship. In the meantime, you can hide the word of God in your heart. In the meantime, you can strengthen your family. You can sharpen your gift. You can deepen your prayer life. But here's why some of y'all are frustrated. I'm just an ant. But this is why some of y'all are frustrated. Some of you are asking God to bless what you refuse to prepare. You won't open doors, but you haven't sharpened your gift and done the hard toil and the labor. You want influence, but you have not been a good follower. You want God to bless you abundantly with harvest. But you have not done the work and you've neglected planning and you are looking for a harvest. What are you asking God to bless you with that you have refused to prepare for? When you don't prepare, you fail really to honor God, because preparation is one of the ways that faith honors God. Listen, Noah built the ark. When did he do it? Before it rained. Joseph Stone stored grain in Egypt. When did he do it? Before the famine came. David had a little practice before he went to Goliath and did what he did with Goliath. He had a little practice with some lions and bears first. That's preparation before you get on the battlefield to face the biggest fight of your life. The wise version. What did they do? They didn't wait for the bridegroom to arrive to fill their lamps with oil. They had to do it before the bridegroom came. Somebody wants different things in their life. But God is calling you to preparation first. Yeah, you want to preach and stuff like that. I get it. People want to do all that kind of stuff. But God called you to preparation first. He didn't call you to a microphone first. Y'all missed that. Somebody want a microphone before they want maturity. God calls us to be good stewards of who we are by presenting our bodies as living sacrifices, by wanting to be discipled in him. He's not calling you to a microphone first. Some of us want stuff so bad. We want the harvest so bad. But you want harvest before you plant. God's calling you to plant first. And what that means is preparation. Don't waste your summer. Pray while you can. Study while you can. Save while you can. Serve while you can. Forgive while you can. Build while you can. Because the season you waste may become
later the season that you wish you had back. I'm just an ant, but I'm telling you, I gather before the winter comes. Consider my ways and be wise. But I don't just gather by myself. I'm small, I told y'all. And I don't gather by myself. Now, y'all the one that told me I could preach this, but y'all looking at me and ain't saying nothing. I don't gather alone. My wisdom is not just personal. My wisdom is communal. It don't just stick with me. My first way was discipline, if you take it notes. My second way is preparation that you should consider. My third way is community. I belong to a people. I have a family. Proverbs says this, y'all. The ants are people, not strong. Listen at what it says. A people. A family is a people. Watch this. A family is just as much people. People is just as much family as a colony. Ants live in what we call colonies. But guess what? To us, to me, it's just my family. We're not scattered. We family. We're not disconnected workers. You doing this, I'm doing this, and you going your way. No, no. When you see us, we in line with each other. And if one of us find food, we signal to the rest of everybody, and everybody come eat. Why? Because we're not just about ourselves. We about family. We are not isolated. We are people. We are a family. The ants are a people. And they're not strong. Listen, individually, no, we are not strong. But we are a people. By myself, I'm easy to overlook. By myself, I'm easy to crush. But together, as a people, as a colony, as a family, we build. Together, we gather up stuff. Together, we carry thing. Together we defend. Guess what? That's why we bite you, because you're getting in our way. And when you get in our way, guess what we do? We all come together and we all bite you. You just better be glad you got a couple of bites. Because together, this thing, we're going to defend family, because that's how we survive. How do we survive? Together. And my strength is not in my size. Yeah, I'm a little piece of leather. I'm well put together. But my strength ain't in my size. My strength is in my belonging to who? To family. I'm not strong by myself. But guess what? I ain't by myself either. Y'all know that song? We are family. Guess what? I got all my brothers and my sisters. Y'all act like y'all just listen to church. Well, I got all my brothers and sisters with me. I don't know about y'all. And let me tell you, that's a word for us. That's a word for us. You weren't saved into loneliness. You were called to a body of believers. You weren't saved to be a lone ranger. You were saved to become a part of the body of Christ, the family of Christ, a household of faith, a people, a colony. And when God's people accept the responsibility, I'm just the ant. I'm just telling you what y'all ought to do. And when you accept responsibility and you start to work together, then little becomes much. One prayer is small, but when we all praying, that'll shake heaven and it'll shake earthly foundations. One gift may seem small. $5 may seem small, but when everybody gives, it builds capacity to do greater ministry.
I know you think that what you're doing in church may not be

much. But let me tell you, small random acts of kindness, small random acts of ministry together can bless and move and change an entire city. That is ant wisdom. We are small. We're small people, but we trust a great God. But guess what? You got to learn to stay with the family. Stop being by yourself. Can I tell you, the enemy loves to catch one of us by ourselves alone. If he can isolate you, he can just smash you and exaggerate your weakness. If he can disconnect you from everybody else, your chance of survival is slimmer. Because he can distort your perspective and you can't see the way, and you won't be able to get in tune with the signals that keep you in tune. If he can pull you away from the body, he can make you forget where you belong. You'll forget your way back to the ant mound. So stay connected to your family. Stay connected to your colony. Stay connected to your tribe. Stay accountable. Stay planted. Stay where somebody else can help you carry what's too heavy for you to carry by yourself. And I want to tell you this. Hear this from the colony. No ant carries everything, but every ant carries something. Pastor can't carry it all. The deacons can't carry it all. Come on, the women can't carry it all. Even the men. I know we're strong, but guess what? You can't expect the men to carry it all. No one can carry it all. But if every ant carries something, then the colony, the whole colony, gets fed. And if every believer carries something, then the church gets stronger. So carry your prayers. Bring them. Bring your song. I'm talking about your song. Bring your wisdom. Bring your presence. Bring your testimony. Bring your faithfulness. Because little becomes much when it's placed in God's hands. I belong to a people. Consider my ways and be wise. My first way is discipline. My second way is preparation. My third way is I'm a part of a family. Finally, lest I hold you too long. My fourth way is perseverance. I just keep going. I never give up. My fourth way is perseverance. I just keep carrying. Perseverance. I just keep on going. You may have seen me carrying something larger than myself. You may have even watched me stumble, seem like I'm confused when I'm going around, but guess what? I keep moving. You may have tried to block my path like y'all humans do every now and then. You may have tried to block my path, but I just keep moving. Because when you put something in my way, I just go around. I go over it. I may even get in it, but guess what? I keep moving. Some of you watch me, but I keep moving. And when you block one way, I just go another way. I find another route. I don't quit because the road gets rough. I don't collapse because the burden is too large. And the burden may be larger than me, but guess what? I keep moving. Can I tell you, life will put burdens on you bigger than you are. Grief is bigger than you are. Bills may feel bigger than you are. A calling may feel bigger than you are. A diagnosis may be bigger than you are. A ministry assignment may even feel bigger than you are.
not knowing what tomorrow is going to bring, yes, may feel bigger than you are. A foot that comes and crashes down your living room, your house at the same time, is bigger than you. But will you quit because the road is rough? I want to tell you, some blessings are reached only by continuing. Some doors only open after persistent obedience. Some harvest comes because you kept on gathering and refuse to give up. But I must confess something. As I get ready to leave you alone, I must confess something. As much as Solomon told you to learn from me, I really want you to know I'm not the end of this sermon. This sermon really isn't about me. I'm only an ant. I can teach you how to work, but I'm not the one that can give you saving grace. I can teach you about preparation, but I'm not the one that can prepare a place for you. I can teach you about family, but I cannot make you one body in Christ. I can teach you how to persevere, how to go around things, how to go above things. But what I cannot do is raise your dead situations in your life. I can't even raise the dead. So after you look down on me, and I know some of you may step on me, that's fine. You may not like what I'm telling you today, so guess what? Some of you gonna get some poison when you leave here, and you gonna take it out on all of us ant folk. But the last thing I want to tell you is, before you take me out, is that you're looking down on me, but the answer you need is up higher than I am. Lift up ye heads, oh ye gates, and be ye lifted up, ye everlasting doors, and the King of glory shall come in. I'm only an ant, but I want to leave you by telling you to look up to the Lord. So when you see me carrying something larger than myself, I really don't want you to celebrate me.

0: 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Yeah, you need to celebrate the one who carried the cross that he did not deserve. Yes, celebrate the one that carried betrayal with him.
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7: Praise the Lord. 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
8: God's permission and the leading of the Holy Spirit, I want to teach this morning from the subject, Sex in the City. Sex in the City. We are in the midst of a cultural tsunami where the laws of the land are swiftly being changed, being driven toward sexual desires, passion.

0: proclivities, feelings, emotions. Men are shaping laws around what I'm defining as cultural sexuality. Cultural sexuality is not like Christian sexuality, even though God has given every man desires. They are given to you to be used in the frame and the context that God has designed. Culture, society, what the Bible would even call heathens, don't abide by, respect, or honor the laws of God. They operate by the spirit and the character and the nature of being impulsive, going after their feelings, going after their desires. The Bible says when desire has conceived, desire has to have relationship with something, the scripture said it bringeth forth sin, and sin, when it is finished, brings forth death. There's a way that seemeth right to a man, but in the end, it leads to destruction. Cultural sexuality leads to destruction, leads to sin, validates, affirms sin. It's very taboo to even teach it because many of us who are Christian come out of the culture. And we've not really truly learned how to place our sexuality in Christ. We're still having sneaky leaks. We're still dipping and tripping and doing little things on the side. I'll come and worship the Lord, but my private life is my private life. And my night life, I do that in the city. But then I'll come and praise God on Sunday morning in the house of the Lord. No telling where your body has been on Friday, Saturday, maybe early in the Sunday morning too. Huh? Can I just keep it real? The Bible talks about presenting your body as a living sacrifice, holy, and the Bible says acceptable. Yeah, some things we do are not acceptable to God. So it's very difficult to present an unacceptable body to God in worship, which the scripture says is your reasonable service. It's not unreasonable for God to ask you to keep your body and to not do the things that the rest of the world is doing. It's not unreasonable for God to ask you to be chaste and to know that your body is the temple of the Holy Spirit to dwell. Paul in the scripture in Corinthians is making a Christian argument against carnality and secularism in an environment of Corinth where these are Gentiles who have come out of the world, who've accepted Christ. He is trying to teach this church how to be holy. He's not just trying to teach them to be holy in terms of their heart and their spirit, but also in their conduct and how to keep their bodies sacred to the Lord. He's teaching them, but he is teaching them in lieu of culture. It's amazing because when you contextualize the scripture, he is quoting a slogan that we have come to use it as a spiritual principle, but in fact, that's not what the scripture means. If you look at the verse, I want you to see it in context. He is saying this to them. Verse 12, he says, all things are lawful for me, but all things are not expedient or helpful. Well, we quote that scripture, but we don't realize that when we're quoting all things are lawful, we're really quoting a cultural slogan that the Corinthians used to quote to excuse themselves for their sin. They said, we're not like the Hebrews. We weren't raised in the Hebraic custom of all these laws and rituals. All things are lawful for us. We're Gentiles. Everything is lawful for us. So when Paul is quoting that, he's not really telling us as Christians that all things are lawful, he's quoting the cultural slogan and the attitude and the spirit, and he is juxtaposing the spirit or the attitude of God versus culture. He says, yeah, you say all things are lawful, but all things are not expedient. Yeah, no, you don't have the commandments and the rituals on you the way the Jews did. You do have a liberty in Christ, but you are not to use your liberty as an occasion to sin. You're not walking around with ceremonial rituals and regulations. That doesn't mean you're supposed to go buck wild and do whatever you want to do. That everything that may be lawful is not helpful for you to be spiritual. Just because you have freedom to do it doesn't mean you should do it. So you have to live with a certain level of discipline in your spirit to understand that even though it's lawful for me to do it, I shouldn't be doing it. There are some places that may be lawful for me to go, but I shouldn't be there. The Bible says abstain from the very appearance of evil. So there are some places I don't need to be, let me just get colloquial, I don't need to be sitting up in some places. I don't need to be standing in front of the liquor store with a paper bag and a can in it, even though it might be Sprite. It's lawful. But it doesn't help my character and it doesn't help my witness for me to be doing everything and being everywhere or looking every kind of way. He says this. He goes further. He says, all things are lawful for me, but I will not be brought under the power of any. See, I'll let nothing control me but the power of the Holy Spirit. So even though there are things that are lawful, I'm not going to let my desires, I'm not going to let culture, I'm not going to let what people think, what they feel, control me. I'm not going to let spirits around me have power over me because I'm guided by the power of the Holy Spirit. Even though I may have the liberty to do it, I won't do it if the Holy Spirit isn't guiding me into it or leading me into it. My steps are ordered by the Lord. Oh, I could go where y'all go, but I'm not led to go there. The Bible says, for as many as are led of the Spirit of God, these are the sons of God. Many of us, we don't look like Christians to other people because we don't follow the leading of the Spirit enough. We follow our flesh too much. We follow society too much. We follow what is popular and trending too much. And so it's very difficult for people to see the witness of your faith because we look too much like the world because we are under the power of the wrong stuff. So the Bible talks about, you know, have a form of godliness, but denying the power thereof. And so you ought to be desiring, we ought to be desiring to operate in the fullness of God's power. We ought to be in environments looking for how the power of the Holy Spirit can be demonstrated. We ought to go into some environments not looking to acquiesce and have to conform to them, but we ought to be going into environments looking at how God wants to use me to change the atmosphere. God brought me in to shift the atmosphere, and I'm not really concerned about what people think about me. I ain't trying to be popular. I'm not trying to be. I might be famous, but it might have an end in front of it. I might wind up being infamous for what God leads me to do. I'm not going to be brought under the power of other people's persuasions. Can I just start here for a reason? And so what happens, a lot of us, we fall into traps in our life because we're coming under the power of the wrong stuff. Paul said like this, and he's quoting them again. He says, all this is cultural language. Food for the stomach and stomach for the food. But he says, but God will destroy both it and them. So in other words, what he's saying, I can eat whatever I want because it goes in my stomach and my stomach is going to destroy it and it doesn't affect my spirituality. In other words, I can feed my desires and it not affect my spirituality. I can indulge myself. I was going somewhere. I can feed my cravings and it not really affect my spirituality. I still love the Lord. Even though I'm feeding every appetite that I have, every desire that I have, I feed it. But then I tell myself I'm still strong in faith. Anything I want to eat, I eat it. Why? Because I'm making a distinction between my natural walk and my spiritual walk, because I don't understand that the two are conjoined, and that my appetites have to come under the authority of my spirit, that my spirit determines what my appetite should be. My appetite doesn't determine where my spirit should be. My spirit determines where my appetite should be. And if my spirit is not in agreement with my appetite, then my appetite has to come into alignment with the direction of my spirit. I don't just tell myself that, y'all too quiet in here. I don't just tell myself I'm a natural man with desires. I'm a natural woman. I got feelings. I got desires that I got to feed. See, what happens is Paul is arguing right here because the correlation of food is directly correlating with sexuality. That's why the very next verse, he says, now the body is not for sexual immorality, but for the Lord, and the Lord for the body. He said, before he says that, he says, God will destroy both it and them. He says, all the natural systems that you're alluding to and you're giving much honor to, God's going to destroy that. He's going to destroy the system and the food. In other words, in the kingdom of heaven, you're going to have a spiritual body. This is not about you highlighting and exalting what you feel natural or naturally over what God is doing spiritually, because the natural is not eternal. The spiritual is the eternal. And you put in too much value on your earthly desires. This is why he says, don't set your affections on things of the earth, but set your affections on things above. This is what messes most of us up. We place too much value on our natural desires. And this is why the Bible tells you to crucify them, that you got to kill these desires, that you got to become a person who understands being sanctified in your spirit, which means that you bring your flesh under subjection. But when you just live according to your flesh, you do according to what your flesh desires, then you get dragged and enticed. But he says, God's going to destroy all this natural stuff. And he's going to bring you into a spiritual existence. That's why he says, flee sexual immorality. But then, if you go back a few verses, he defines sexual immorality. This is where I'm going to get a little dicey with y'all. See, because what the world calls immoral is more than a few steps back from what God calls immoral. What the world calls immoral is extreme, like pedophilia and all that, all the stuff that's way out there. But the stuff that they desire to do, they like to do, they make laws for that. They change the law of God and say, because I feel this, I like this, I desire this, this is in my flesh, you can't tell me that what I'm feeling is not real. You can't tell me that what I'm feeling is not right. You Christians can't preach to me and tell me that my desire in my flesh is not right and that I'm just as right as you for doing what I'm doing. Now, I agree with you, what they're doing is wrong, but what I'm doing is right. See, but you predicate your truth on what you feel, what you desire, and what your heart tells you. But the Bible says your heart is deceitful. It is desperately wicked, and it is without cure. And the Bible says, who can know it? You don't even know your own heart. You don't even know how deceitful. You don't even know how far sin can take you. You can't trust your own desires. Your desires will get in relationship with anything that entices and seduces it. You can't trust your desires. You got to turn them over to the Spirit. So for you to make a law based on your desire is the deceit of Satan. Can I teach in here? If you go back previous verses, verse 8, he says, well, start with verse 9. He says, do you not know that the unrighteous will not inherit the kingdom of God? This is what he says. He says, don't be deceived. He says, don't let nobody deceive you now. Neither, and he begins to define what God calls sexually immoral. He says, neither, none of these that I'm about to name, none of them will inherit the kingdom of heaven. He starts with fornicators. He starts with the people who readily just put their body with anybody and go after their desire and go after their appetites. And anybody that looks good to them, they have one night stands, they go and have trysts and do all kind of stuff. He says, if you have that nature, you will not inherit the kingdom of heaven if you have the spirit and the nature of a fornicator. If you're just having sex all over the city, understand you will not inherit the holy city. You will not be in the holy kingdom of God if you're just having sex all over the city. Don't let nobody deceive you and try to put some kind of spin on it and tell you that morally you're okay, you're all right. In the eyes of God, you are in sin. You are in abject sin, and it will cause you to be denied. Let me start with the fornicators, because it's really not difficult to minister to the fornicators, because the fornicators don't push back. Their conscience has not been seared. They know you're wrong. You know you're wrong, because after you do it, the next morning you feel guilt. You know you shouldn't have done it. You next morning you think, what am I doing? You're like an addict. You know, I did it, but I really didn't want to do it. I knew I shouldn't have done it. And thank God that you still have a conscience, because that means that the Holy Spirit is dealing with you. And there is an opportunity for redemption, because your conscience is speaking to you. And so I'm not here to condemn you. I hope the Holy Spirit is convicting you, because with conviction, that means you still have an opportunity for forgiveness and to be cleansed if you confess. So I'm not here to condemn you and put you in hell, but I'm here to make you aware that what you're doing is sin. And the wages for sin is still death. So let me start with the fornicators, because I know y'all ain't gonna push back. Because I used years ago to be among you. I know the guilt. I know the conviction. I know the struggle. I know the temptations of the flesh, the desires, the appetites, the falling prey to it. And then the next morning, the morning after, you're like, oh, God, what am I doing? You done brought this person into your life. You don't, there's nothing there other than, let me keep going. Yeah. And it mentions idolaters, because the people who are comfortable doing this are typically idolaters. They don't follow after God. They follow idolatry. So their moral conviction is not fixed, because you've already given your spirit over to idolatry. And so your morals are not in place, because you don't serve God with true, with a full heart. You're serving the gods of idolatry. And so then it's easy for you to be an adulterer. That's the next one. It puts them together. Fornicators, idolaters, and adulterers. You don't have any degree of sincerity for your covenant with God. See, when you got married, you made a covenant with your wife, your husband, and God. It is a covenant. It is a three-strand cord that is not supposed to be easily broken. When you have made a covenant with God, then what one of the highest dishonors is when God calls you an adulterer. It means you are not faithful. You are not committed to your covenant. You are not sincere. And if you can't be sincere with her, how can I believe you're going to be sincere with me? And then vice versa. If you're married to somebody who ain't sincere with God, then how they going to be sincere with you? If you ain't faithful to God, how can I expect you to be faithful to me? That's one of the first things to help you avoid adultery. You better find somebody, I don't care how fine, how cute, how sexy, you better find somebody that loves the Lord with their whole heart, their mind, their soul, and their body. See, I got to love God with my body. Certain places I won't put my body, not just because I love my wife, but because I love God. There's certain places my body won't go, not just because I'm committed to my husband, but God is my first husband, and my body can't lay down with anybody that God don't want my body with. I'm in covenant. I'm in covenant with God, and I can't break that covenant. And when you do, God calls you adulterers. That's nothing to play with God. Running around here denying your marriage covenant, denying your vows, acting like you didn't say for better, for worse, richer, for poorer, sickness and health, and to death do us part. You just ignore what you stood up in front of all them people and declared that this would be the only person you would be with for the rest of your life, and you just go and lay yourself down with anything that you desire. Oh, let me keep teaching. I ain't getting much pushback from the adulterers because y'all know you're wrong. They're not arguing. They know they're wrong. Their conscience condemns them. Their conscience tells them that you are sexually immoral. Now, I need you to put the next verse up in the King James. I read it from the New King James. Guys, I need you to put that verse up, the next one, put this verse up in the King James, because this gets very important, because you got to get very specific here, because this is where all the pushback comes from, right here. This is where the fight begins, right here. This is where the aggravation kicks in. This is where the frustration kicks in. I need you to go back one verse. Now, the word after adulterer in the New King James, we interpret it as homosexual. Well, that's not the word that is used in the King James. It is the word effeminate, which comes from the Greek word malakos. And the word malakos means soft or weak. So we're talking about when someone is effeminate, he has not yet moved to the act of homosexuality. When you are a malakos, is how they call it in the Greek, it's really a derogatory term, is that you really are advertising. You're a gate. You hadn't done it. You're just saying, I'm available if you want to do it. I'm open to it. When you have malakos in your spirit, and every person that commits sodomy does not operate in malakos, because some guys are buff and strong and athletes and all, and they don't exhibit an effeminate spirit. They don't invite the attention of other men. That's what malakos does. It's seducing, it's luring, it's acting like a woman, it's soft. It has no certain affinity, and by affinity, it means spontaneous liking or desires. In other words, that I'm not locked in on anything, that if I feel it, I'll do it. I'm spontaneous, even in my advocacy and my sympathy, that my heart is drawn to whatever I feel. I don't have a certain affinity. You see, when you're a man and you have a certain affinity and you hear certain things are being done sexually, you have an aversion to it. Your spirit is like, man, that ain't right. But when you're malakos and you're effeminate, and this is why a lot of times we have to be careful, why fathers have to be present to raise sons, because it's not that the woman is trying to make her son effeminate, but because it is a matriarchal spirit that is raising the boy, and there is no patriarchal guard to guard against the spirit of effeminacy, because you have an effeminate household, and the boy has no one to guard his mind against his nature, and he becomes confused and starts to act like, walk like, talk like his mama, and what has really happened is an effeminate spirit, and what he is doing, he is imitating his mama, who is probably looking for some man, so she walks, acts like I'm available, and if he's watching mama, then he's acting like her, and he's really showing himself to men that I'm available.
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0: Matter of fact, 207 South Main Street. And you know, we are at the IGA. It is the block party, stock up block party that goes down for you. Got this big old truck here. I got Luke here with me. Let's talk about what's going down.
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0: Labor Day weekend is going down for you. A lot of folks need to come on through, check out these great savings, great deals that are happening for you. It is at the IGA in Darlington, 207 South Main Street. Come on through, see these guys out here. And you're grilling up stuff at the same time.
2: Yes, we are. We got home slabs, grills, $12. We got the half and seven.
0: There you go. Come on through, see us. It's 101.3, Big DM.
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0: Yo, what's going on, family? It's your favorite cousin, it's Jeffrey Lampkin, and I'm going to be at the historic Columbia Annual Jubilee Festival of Black History and Culture. 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

0: Today's Jabs, best old school and throwbacks. It's 101.3 The Big DM. Curtis Wilson in Darlington, 207 South Main Street. It is the IGA. It is what we call the stock up block party. What you got to do is come on through. Ron, about it, right? Brian, it's Brian with me this time. Brian, you got to smell it good out here right now.
1: That's right. Listen to these deals we got for you today, folks. We have a $25 box, 30 pounds of French fries, $25. 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
0: And it's Labor Day weekend, so it's like if you don't want to do the cooking, let them do it right here as well. Or grab the big box and you'll have stuff that'll last you a couple of days, right?
1: That's right. Exactly right.
0: And save some money. Thank you, Brian. It is, of course, the big truckload sale. We're making it all happen. It's the IGA 207 South Main Street, your big station doing big things. See us, too, at the table. We'll give up some great things to you as well. It's Curtis Wilson. Come say hi to the guy from On Patrol Live. I'm in your neighborhood. It's 101.3 Big DM.
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0: Today's jams, best old school and throwbacks. It's 101.3, the Big DM, yours truly, Curtis Wilson. We're at the IGA. It's 207 East Main Street in Darlington. Race day going on. What's your name, sir?
1: Keith Phillips.
0: What up? You got it on your shirt right there. That's how people know who you are. You've got Keith Phillips on his shirt. Listen, I see you got some boxes in. What you got?
1: I got the leg quarters and the wings.
0: Saving some money getting those big boxes, right?
1: Right.
0: They got the truckload sale going on right now. Oh, you got a whole bunch of meat. Okay, what time is dinner? So I'm gonna say.
1: I have no idea. This is my mother-in-law. She's the cook.
0: She's the cook over there. Hey, mother-in-law, how you doing?
2: How are you?
0: It's gotta be great when he foots the bill and you just go ahead and put it out
2: exactly.
0: And get it all done.
2: Exactly.
0: That is
2: exactly.
0: It.
2: Exactly.
0: Well, happy Labor Day weekend. Thanks for coming
2: so
0: out to
2: much.
0: The IGA.
2: Thank you.
0: Keith, you hold it down. Yes, he's a former. Once you're marching 101, you're always marching 101, right, South Carolina right, State. Right. You know what I mean?
1: Go Bulldog.
0: There you go. They got a big game coming up today, too. All right, come on down and see us. It's 207 South Main Street, Darlington. Race day, come to see your big station doing the big thing. Truckload sale happening right now.
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0: Today's jams, best old school and throwbacks. It's 101.3 The Big Damn. It's yours truly, Curtis Wilson, making things happen at the IGA in Darlington. It's 207 South Main Street. It's race day out here, but of course what we're doing is making sure you have what you need with the big truckload sale. And when I say it's a truckload going down, they're giving up some stuff for you at very, very low prices. And what's your name, my dear?
1: My name is Carrie Alexander Bradford.
0: Thank you so much for coming out to the IG as well, Labor Day weekend.
1: Hello, hello, everyone. I'm so excited. I'm so excited. I don't know. I'm shouting. I'm dancing. I don't know how to feel. All I know is this...
0: Young man named Curtis
1: is paying for everything I put in my buggy at the register here. And he said to me, if I had put more in, he would have even paid for that.
0: Okay, okay.
1: That's enough. Oh my God. Thank you so much.
0: Listen, it's been a great time out here in Darlington. I want to say thanks to everybody who came through. 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
1: Your child is not playing because your child ain't good. 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Devontae playing defense with the other team. Get over here, Devontae. 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

0: teenager when that song came out. That's all I'm gonna say. Don't ask me how old I am. Just know I've been here for a minute. Shout out to everybody that used to put the house speaker in the car to get the bass in your car before car installation was a thing. Yeah, I'm showing my age. That's all right. We're gonna show you some more good music, old school, new school, and all your favorites. This is Lessons with the Legend. All you gotta do is hold it right there.
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Chuck Gregory. Alexis Bria Chuck Gregory. She needs a real man to take care of her, man. So all the ladies looking for a real man, you keep listening out. We got the real music for you right here. This is

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had put those two greats together, Bob Marley and Aaliyah. Let me know I'm not waiting in vain. I'm not gonna keep you waiting any longer. We're gonna take you higher. These reggae tunes, these vibes will give you a feeling. Turn that radio up. This is Lessons with the legend, DJ Prince Ice, and you can't stop us. Let's go, G. Snyder and Kwanzaa. Turn them up.

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2: 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So wherever you are, follow it, DJ Prince Ice. 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Prince Ice is going in. It's Lessons with

0: Listen, one of my favorite Jay-Z cuts right there. Hey, Poppy. Hey, Mommy. Hey, everybody listening. You're inside of Lessons with the Legend. Wherever you're listening right now, go to your social media, inbox me at DJ Prince Ice. Check in, just like everybody checking in from South Carolina. 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And you want more of Lessons with the Legend? Of course, I'm going to give it to you. 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

0: feel like I'm at Carnival right now. That is my man Champion. It's called Payday. Check that out. Big tunes, Champion. Thank you. 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
1: Hey, good evening, everybody, and welcome to On Point with Cynthia Hardy. Thank you guys so much for tuning in. We are excited about this show because there's so much excitement in the political atmosphere in South Carolina. The show is called Off to the Races. Will South Carolina make history in November? Now, the races are now set in South Carolina, and it's full speed ahead to Election Day in November. All eyes are on the governor's race and the U.S. Senate seat once held by the late Senator Lindsey Graham. Now, both races could be historical wins for the state of South Carolina. We'll get into that today. There's always talk, y'all, about that blue wave rolling across the country as Democrats win races from state to state. But will that wave hit South Carolina? Is South Carolina a red state for life, or are voters really looking for real change? Now, we hear that. We do hear that there is real change brewing out there. Gas and food prices are high. Minimum wage is still the same. People are tired, but will they show up at the polls and vote for change? So this week on Point, South Carolina is looking at making history and voting for change, or will it be the same old song and dance? I think lots of people have something to say about that. I want to welcome to the show today South Carolina Democratic Chair Crystal Spain. Thank you for being with us today. Chairwoman Spain, we are delighted to have you in studio. I understand you are a strategist. I'm serious.
2: Well, I am delighted to be here. Thank you so much for the new title. I appreciate it.
1: All right, guys. And joining her, appearing also with Chairwoman Spain today, Democratic strategist Trav Robertson Jr. and also State Republican Representative Jay Kilmartin. Jay, thank you for joining us today, and I'm happy to have you back on the show today. How's everything going with you today, sir?
3: Everything is well. I tried putting down some planking floor 3 days ago, and I can't walk now.
1: Oh, no.
3: So other than feeling really old, everything is great. Thanks for having me on again.
1: Absolutely. Trav, thank you. I know that you're jet-setting all over the place. How's it going with you?
4: I'm doing fantastic. It is always an honor to be here and my chairwoman.
1: I love that. And we want to shout out former State Senator Katrina Sheely. Republican State Senator Katrina Sheely was scheduled to be on the show today, and she was not able to make it. On Point welcomes you guys to the show today. And guys out there, we need to hear from you. 800-783-9936, 783-WWDM. We want you to call in with your comments and your questions, because what we've got today is a very candid conversation about the future of South Carolina. Chairwoman Spain, when we talk about the excitement, congratulations on the first in the nation.
2: Yeah, thank you.
1: Yeah, Democratic Party. And tell our listeners what that actually means to be the first in the first in the nation primary, and the benefit that brings to the Democratic Party in South Carolina.
2: That means that South Carolina Democrats go first. Like, we will have the very first presidential election of the 2028 cycle, and we're super excited about that. We've already have a tentative date set for that, and that's January 22nd, 2028. So we're excited, and it means for the first time in a very long time, which we were first in 2024, which nobody really realizes that, because we had the White House and we had this contested primary that wasn't competitive because, of course, President Biden was running. So people didn't really realize that at that time. But this is the first time since that Iowa and New Hampshire aren't going first.
1: Mm-hmm.
2: So it's a big, big deviation from the playbook that we've had for how many years, Trav? 30, 40, 50 years. That South Carolina going first, which means, you know, the Deep South goes first, mm-hmm. which means black voters, rural voters, all those mm-hmm. folks, all of us get to go first. And also the calendar this time is 6 states instead of 4 states. So we've added another southern state, which is Virginia, by, you know, the DNC standard. Virginia is the South. and also New Mexico is also in the early window. And just so folks understand, because I know we're here in South Carolina, we may feel a little bit spoiled about all the attention we get from national politicians because Democrats and Republicans have been first in the South and first in the nation. Other states don't get that. You know, if you are... if your date is somewhere in April or May, you might not ever see a presidential candidate. You still just have to go and vote. So we get a lot of attention, a lot of visits, a lot of opportunities to be up close and personal. I'm sure they'll come to your show when you get to ask them questions. And so
1: we love political seasons every 4 years. You know, seriously,
2: it's just a lot of energy, a lot of I mean, I really can't even explain what the economic impact would probably be for our state. But, you know, we're just excited to have this opportunity. It took a lot of work, but we were able to navigate it. So we're excited about it.
1: Congratulations on that.
2: Thank you so much.
1: That is quite an accomplishment.
2: Thank you.
1: And I could tell the way that the party leaders were celebrating Jamie and, you know, and Antoine and some of the strategists that we get coming through our show, that it was a bigger deal than we are used to. And so to ask you what that would mean, you kind of alluded to it. Mm-hmm. You talked about the economic impact that it's going to bring, which is great within itself. But it's got to be kind of a ego boost too, Trav.
4: Without a doubt.
1: I mean,
4: the fact is this, is that, and I'm going to brag on the chairwoman here in just a moment, and you know, most of your listeners have no idea about the backroom knife fight that goes on at the DNC to disparage South Carolina, disparage New Hampshire, all of these other states. And it really, you have to stay focused. You have to make sure you've got a plan. Mm-hmm. And the chairwoman led, along with Carol Fowler, who mm-hmm. are both on the Rules and Bylaws Committee from mm-hmm. where this decision originated. They led their team and their effort, and they did a heck of a job, because this was not a guarantee. And if we don't do well, we don't participate, we don't show up.
1: Yeah.
4: Those folks will use that as an excuse not to to give us this in 4 years.
1: Sure, sure. Representative Kiel Martin, the Democrats are celebrating. What say you, sir?
3: Say that again.
1: I say the Democrats are celebrating. What say you, sir, about the designation of the first in the nation primary for South Carolina on the Democratic side?
3: Yeah, I like it, you know, for both parties. I think it it sets the tone for the rest of the nation. And I hope we keep it that way. I know in the past some other states have been trying to jump ahead of us, and we're pretty committed to keeping it first in the nation.
1: Sure.
4: And if I may, just a moment,
1: yes, sir, because you may.
4: This is not just about politics.
2: Yep.
4: It's also about economics.
2: Yep.
4: You know, restaurants, hotel rooms, media buys on stations like this, staff, and rental cars. I mean, this is a shot to the economic arm of mm-hmm. our state.
1: Mm-hmm.
4: And I don't think that can be overstated or undervalued mm-hmm. on the Republican or the Democratic side.
1: Representative Kiel Martin, I know we talked before. The last time you were on the show, we were talking about the upcoming election. At that time, they were trying to determine, your party was trying to determine who the Republican nominee would be for that Senate seat left vacant by the late Lindsey Graham, and now we know. And so as we move forward, at the time that we spoke last, you were not quite sure that the late senator's sister had the medal to do the job. What do you say now about that?
3: I still say we're not quite sure. I have never seen anything like this. I was, I said many times to the press, this Senate seat should not have been treated like a condolence card. I was really, really disappointed in the outcome. And I'm pretty sure a lot of Democrats were very happy with the outcome, because I saw her debate in Newberry, and it was terrible. So I'm not sure what the motivation was behind a lot of big Democrat donors and mm-hmm. PACs donating to Darlene,
1: mm-hmm.
3: but that would have scared anybody in my circles, made me run. So
4: can you substantiate that with some proof, Representative, or are you just going to make that blanket statement?
1: Representative,
3: I could look it up.
4: Should have it before you say it on radio.
1: That's a touchy spot for you, Trav?
4: Well, no, I just think it's, I mean, he's sitting here saying that Democrats funded Darlene Graham's race. If that's true, I'd like to hear his proof.
1: Mm, I see.
3: Yeah, well, let me bring it up. Absolutely. The guy that was on the board of directors of Media Matters was a big donor. So, you guys carry on, and I'll give you some names.
1: Okay. You're listening to On Point with Cynthia Hardy. We're asking the question, What will it mean? This political season has a couple of very exciting races. Trav, you're looking a little curious there.
4: I'm just curious. I just think it's interesting when they don't get the result they want, they blame the Democrats.
1: No, listen, guys. I heard it before. Did you not hear it before? Or see articles out there about it before? I didn't see something that was from a trusted media source that I quoted.
4: Exactly.
1: But I see it out there. Mm-hmm. There's a lot out there.
2: I haven't seen that. Because the one thing that the party put out for sure, the South Carolina Democratic Party, was reiterating the Election Commission's determination about who was eligible to vote in the Republican primary runoff. And we were very clear in saying that we supported the Elections Commission decision that if you had voted in the Democratic Party's primary, you could not go again and vote in the Republican Party runoff.
1: Sure.
2: So, you know, we were definitely not pushing Democrats to vote in the Republican primary.
1: Mm-hmm.
2: Hard stop.
1: All right. Yolanda is giving us a call. Yolanda, thank you for giving us a call today. What's on your mind?
0: Well, I'm excited about the Democrats being the first in the country for the primary or whatever.
1: Yeah, and
0: however, I'm not excited about South Carolina not being first in education, not being first in health care.
1: Mm-hmm.
0: We're at the bottom in all of those statistics. So my question is, what do you have to offer to the citizens of South Carolina that is going to make a big difference? We've had the same party in control of South Carolina for over 20 years, and we have not progressed. How can we move forward? Is it time for a change?
1: I appreciate that question. I'm going to go straight back to Jay Kilmartin. Our GOP representative on the show today, you know, a lot of times you guys take it a lot on the chin, Jay, for this, being in control for a long time. But then you see so many of the negative rankings for the state of South Carolina, whether it is health care or whether it is education, basic affordability, you know, just a number of things right now. And so that's kind of fueling some of that conversation about, is it time for a change, or is South Carolina just a red state and is always going to be that? You say what, sir?
5: Yeah, I think the citizens are overwhelmingly red, but serving in the legislature, it's kind of a uniparty, and, you know, throwing out the Republicans versus Democrats is kind of a misnomer.
1: Yes.
5: When you see the inner workings. There's a lot of political theater, and the campaign consultants feed into that, and they push that out there. But,
4: yes.
5: You know, if you saw the cookie room when everybody's fist bumping after a big argument on the floor, I didn't get that when I first got in there. And, you know, I've gotten into arguments on the floor, and you know, somebody said, oh, that was a good one, man. And it's just a lot of theater. I blame a lot of what's wrong is on the good old boy system. You know, I don't know if everybody on here knows that, you know, I was kicked out of the Republican caucus for being a Freedom Caucus member, and we wanted more transparency. We fight all this. We fight for core government functions, and some of the ridiculous things our tax money goes to is, it just needs to be transparent. I wrote this past Tuesday, we have all those earmarks, about $350 million worth, and I stood up and I asked to vote on them individually, and they shot me down. Bruce Bannister, the head of Ways and Means, who pretty much writes the budget every year. So, yeah, I don't see it as a Republican-Democrat thing. You know, we're failing in schools. What are we, 42 now? We moved down from 43. They just don't focus on that. You know, it's a lot of lip service. They 2 years ago, we gave the teachers raises. There's very little accountability with these massive school districts. You know, there's almost as many administrators as there are teachers. Allendale gets $24,000 per child, and the more money you throw in, education doesn't get better. So we need to, I don't know, tear the system down or condense all of the school boards. into just a few and look for more accountability. So I don't think it's a Republican-Democrat thing. You guys have had power, because I would say the liberals have had power for the last 30 years. We are one of the most liberal red states in the nation.
4: So, first of all, one of the most, I want to applaud you for standing up about earmarks.
5: In the nation.
4: We're one of the most liberal red states in the nation. I need bourbon.
1: I'm not going to let them beat up on you, Representative Kilmartin.
2: Now, come on, let's be serious. The Democrats have had power for the last how many years? No.
1: He said liberals.
2: Liberals, let's just be honest about where the power lies. The power, the political power, the government power lies with the Republican Party. And the question that Yolanda asked is about how do we bring our education system up to standard from being number 42 in the country? And that's not because the liberals have this pseudo power that you're talking about, because it's just not true. The superintendent of education is a Republican. The one before her was a Republican. The one before her was a Republican. So let's talk. We have to be honest.
1: You're listening to On Point with Cynthia Hardy. We're talking about the upcoming election in November and saying to the Democratic Party, you're in a good position. Will you take it all the way in, or will it fizzle out? And so there's an element of strength here on this panel today about your determination to make it really, really count. I'm going to ask about the gubernatorial race now, and I'm going to ask Representative Kilmartin as well. There's a lot of excitement about the Democratic nominee for governor in the state of South Carolina, and primarily because there's a lot of firsts there. Here's a guy who, you know, comes from humble beginnings and kind of fought his way on up and kept climbing, making differences in his community and things like that, gaining respect across the aisle. Just a number of reasons for people to think that he's an exciting candidate. And that's one of the reasons I'm sad Katrina Sheely isn't here, because I was very surprised to see her support for Jermaine Johnson. And not surprised because he's an African-American man. I was surprised because she had really followed him. You know, right. she really followed him to make her decision. And, you know, I heard her in a conversation with people and basically was educating people who thought they already knew a lot about, you know, Jermaine Johnson. So she had honestly done her research in that space. Chairwoman.
4: And if she's with you, she's with you.
1: That's very true. Very true. What do you want to say?
2: No, I think the energy surrounding Jermaine's candidacy is real. Mm-hmm. And it is helpful for the Democratic ticket up and down the ballot. I think it's helpful for our U.S. Senate race. It's helpful for all of our down ballot races. Our superintendent of education candidate, who is experienced and ready to lead on day one. Representative Kilmartin, a good Democrat, a liberal who's ready to help bring our education system back up. But I think that it's real. I think that Jermaine is very relatable to a lot of folks, people who have not been political. You know, I think that he's very plain spoken and he's talking to the issues that he wants to change here in South Carolina, like fighting for a new South Carolina and making voters understand that we can have a new South Carolina. We can work to flip the future in November just by making different choices in November.
1: Okay. Representative Kilmartin, what are your thoughts on the candidacy of Alan Wilson, the Republican nominee for governor in the state of South Carolina?
5: Well, I endorsed him after Ralph Norman got booted out. Wilson is a very relatable guy, very good communicator. But, you know, I think I mentioned this last time. I'm friends with Jermaine, and we smoke cigars together.
1: You did say
5: and,
1: that.
5: He is a wonderful, wonderful human being, and he doesn't speak like a politician. You know, we'll sit out back and grab a pipe and we'll talk. And I think that's the amazing thing about having a cigar together with him. And we can disagree without all the hyperbole and when all the cameras are on, like I just stated, a lot of it's theater. But you get what you see with Jermaine, and love the guy. And I think part of being friends with someone like that is you can disagree, and I can say, oh, I don't believe in that. I see too many times down there where, you know, they'll support each other based on, well, I know that guy. He's a friend of mine. And, you know, I think to be honest, a friend, you got to be honest with him and you got to say, I disagree with you. And then you get another cigar and you talk it out. So that's Jermaine. And it's going to be really interesting if they get on the debate stage together, because I like both of them. Of course, I like Allen's politics much better, but we'll see. I've been friends with him. I endorsed Allen when he was in the runoff, so I wish them luck.
1: All right. 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I'm sorry we got to go to break. Is Omar calling us from the road? Let me just say hello before we go to break. Omar, I want you to hold on. I know that you're a truck driver and you're listening to the show, but I want to hear your comment. Can you stick and stay for about 4 minutes and we'll get you on the other side of the break?
6: Yes, ma'am. I'm here.
1: All right. We'll do it. You're listening to On Point with Cynthia Hardy. You two can give us a call, 803-783-9936-783-WWDM. We'll see you guys after the break.
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0: 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Hi, by popular demand, we are re-airing this episode of On Point. We hope you enjoy the show. Hey guys, welcome back to On Point with Cynthia Hardy. Thank you guys for tuning in to the show today. Crystal Spain, the chair of the South Carolina Democratic Party, is in studio. A Democratic strategist, you know him, Trav Robertson, he's here. Representative Kill Martin is with us as well. And we want to go straight to the phone lines now to talk to Omar, who's traveling and has a comment for our show. What's on your mind today?
1: Hey, hello, everybody. How y'all doing?
2: Good.
1: I appreciate everything you do.
0: Uh-oh.
1: You're a positive role model in our
2: state on these airwaves.
0: Thank you.
1: I don't know if you remember me, but I was your wild and out of control sports fan when you had a lot of football players and us on there years ago. But anyway,
0: I do remember.
1: That's me. And then you always shout out to my cousin, Bridget Josette. That's my family, bloodline.
0: Listen,
1: this is my question.
0: Yeah.
1: We went away from the blueprint. I really feel we went away from the blueprint that President Obama gave us.
0: Mm-hmm.
1: I know it's still active because I'm still voting.
0: Mm-hmm.
1: I'm an ex-convict in this state.
0: Mm-hmm.
1: But no one is calling them who's been off of parole for mm-hmm. 2 years mm-hmm. and are out here being productive citizens
0: okay.
1: in the community now. No one is calling them back to the polls
2: yeah.
1: to be able to give you that extra push on that vote. Why? I just want to know why. Because I believe I voted for Obama twice mm-hmm. and been voting since then.
0: Mm-hmm. Chairwoman Spain, one of the things that we hear sometimes from frustrated Democratic voters is they want more strategy.
2: Yeah.
0: They want more direction. They want more of a blueprint. You know, and I know, you know, it's not in vogue the way they used to do it back home in Birmingham, but, you know, Jefferson County Citizens Coalition would give you a sheet of paper. And all black people knew this is where you vote. This mm-hmm. is how you vote.
2: Mm-hmm.
0: And so to an extent, I see the Democratic Party, you know, being expected to do the same kind of thing in general, widespread.
2: And so to Omar's point, Omar?
0: Mm-hmm.
2: Yes. To his point, you're talking about Obama, mm-hmm. right? And so that's the part that we kind of, I don't want to say missing, but that was a candidate who did all that great work,
0: mm-hmm.
2: right? And so I don't want to say the candidates are the drivers of this work and some of this strategy, but they are,
0: mm-hmm.
2: right? Omar came out because of Obama,
0: mm-hmm.
2: because Obama organizers, you know, mm-hmm. gave him all the information that he needed. They held his hand the whole time, probably,
0: mm-hmm. Mm-hmm.
2: and he never forgot that. And so that's some of the work is candidate work. And so how do I say it? We've got good candidates, right? And they're doing some of that work now. And
0: mm-hmm.
2: the party tries to do that year-round engagement. It's more difficult
0: mm-hmm.
2: because it's the Democratic Party coming with this big banner. I'm the Democratic Party. Omar might not want to talk about the whole Democratic Party.
0: Mm-hmm.
2: You know, he might want to talk about one or two issues.
0: Mm-hmm.
2: And it's just a different kind of organizing, and it's more difficult. So I know I'm probably just like talking all over the place, but I'm just trying to say there's a space for candidates to do that work because mm-hmm. people will fall in love or fall in line with that candidate and get behind this one or two issues versus getting behind the Democratic Party, the entire banner of everything that they think that means for them. And it's just different organizing, and it's more difficult.
0: But do you understand when
2: absolutely.
0: Somebody like Omar says,
2: oh,
0: I need you to tell me what to do? You
2: exactly.
0: know, because, I don't know, we just kind of felt safe, you know,
2: yeah.
0: when people could expect that at least they'd know where a majority of people who think like them
2: yep.
0: Were on those issues.
2: Yep, 100%.
0: And people kind of long for that.
2: And it's a part of what I tried to do last year. We launched our year-round organizing program, Democracy mm-hmm. Builders, and it's in its infancy. And you sign up to be a democracy builder, and you get 50 infrequent voters in your precinct.
3: Okay.
2: That you're responsible for calling, knocking on their door, sending them a postcard, and it's working pretty good, right? But it's a new program.
3: Uh-huh.
2: And as we keep working, we're going to flush that out, because the part that Omar said about, you know, these people returning back to society, right?
3: Yes.
2: These folks who've been convicted of felonies,
3: right,
2: and getting their rights restored. It's so timely that he said that, because yesterday I was in Charleston talking to one of my younger cousins. We're both adults. But his mom was like, did you tell him to go and register? I said, why don't you register? He said, well, you know, I went to prison. I'm like, are you on probation and parole? He was like, no. I said, you got restitution? He was like, no.
4: Right.
2: I said, well, you're done. You paid your debt to society.
3: You're a citizen.
2: And he's like, that's not what they told us. But so it's like this deliberate, this misinformation that spread through that community so widely and so vastly. And it just reminded me, like, oh my God, all these people were leaving off the table because we're not engaging them in a real way to help make sure that they've got the information. So, Omar, I heard you.
3: Okay.
2: It's top of mind for me going into Monday morning to figure out how we plug that in and get that work done these last 60 days before we get to November.
3: Okay, Chairwoman, thank you for that answer. And also, thank you, Omar, for that call. Nick is calling us out of Columbia. Hey, Nick, what's on your mind?
5: Hey, everybody. How y'all doing?
3: Yes, hey. Ahead of Nick. Hey, Nick.
5: Yep. This Nick, y'all. But
3: hey,
5: one thing is, I always want to say to folks that, and I hate to go back to the same thing that my grandmother always tells me. She just turned 87 a couple of days ago, right? 87 years old.
3: Happy birthday.
5: It takes a village, folks. Mm-hmm. Everybody got their role. Everybody has to do the work, and we all got to come together. And I know I heard earlier that Madam Chairwoman Crystal Spain said is that candidates got to do their part. You know, the state mm-hmm. party has their role. They do their role.
3: Mm-hmm.
5: And it comes down to the fact that there's an effect that some candidates will have if they go knock that door and have a phone conversation with a person that the state party can't do. The county party can't do. Mm-hmm. No one else can do for them but them. There's also things that the state party does and can do.
4: That's right.
5: That other people cannot do, right?
3: Yes, sir.
5: And
3: yep.
5: So in my mind, it just takes all of us just to truly come together and truly make sure that we're actually doing the work, because we have a unprecedented opportunity here do some amazing work across this state in many, many different regions.
3: Yes, you do. You absolutely do.
5: From South Carolina to the coastline.
4: Yep.
3: You know, and it is exciting. I would imagine to true politicos, it's exciting on both sides of the aisle, because we don't have a lot of excitement. Typically, things are pretty much the way they always have been, and that doesn't mean they're bad. It's just you don't see a whole lot of change. And so with what Nick is saying, I think there's a lot of potential out there in the general community for that. I'm going to read this, and then I'm coming back to you, Representative Kilmartin. David Ferguson says he's excited about the South Carolina Democratic Party because they're focusing on a legitimate message, not just criticizing Donald Trump. That's a winning strategy. And so he got a lot of likes on that. And so there's one other one that I wanted to mention, of course. Marilyn Doucette, I understand you called the last segment good and spicy. So she had to be talking about y'all. Yeah, y'all sassy, that's for sure. And so, and thank you, Dexter, for always reaching out and thanking our sponsors as well. You guys can give us a call, 803-783-9936, 783-WWDM. How are you going to channel the excitement in the GOP, Representative Kilmartin?
6: Well, somebody earlier said that there's infighting behind closed doors. I don't know if we're lucky or not, but our infighting is not behind closed doors. There's a lot of factions. You know, people are upset right now about, you know, Ralph Norman not winning, and you're seeing stuff on Facebook. But at the end of the day, you know, I think we all come together. You know, when I listen to this show, I absolutely love you guys. You're talking all local. But I tell you, the Republicans and myself, when we're watching the national news, we see some, I'll try not to cuss, BS crazy stuff from the left that I know that my friends and even fellow legislators don't believe in that stuff. And so we're fighting that. And we're definitely not as energized locally as you guys are. And I think that's going to be key. We've got to pull it all together before November 3rd. And I think that'll happen. You know, I didn't have a primary opponent. We're kicking off our campaign the next couple months and we'll be door knocking. But yeah, there is division. And, you know, I think we just outnumber, but not being excited about about an election. And we're, you know, we're exhausted from this last Senate thing. You know, it seems like the campaign season that would never end, you know, after the governor's race and then the Senate race with Lindsey passing away. So I don't know. I think we've just got to realize it's only a few months away and get it together and unite.
4: So may I ask some questions?
3: Yes, go right ahead.
4: So first of all, Representative, I'm just curious. You mentioned that, you know, there were some hard feelings between Ralph Norman not winning the U.S. Senate nomination and Darlene winning it. And I understand that. Was there that same animosity or that same friction when Alan Wilson bested Ralph Norman and his opponents in the Republican primary for governor?
3: That's an interesting question. What say you, Representative Jay?
6: Disappointed, but it wasn't. I thought that we would overwhelm the Darlene Graham thing based on how it was done.
3: Mm-hmm.
6: And most of my Democrat friends that I smoke cigars with at the cigar shop were going, what is going on? And I'm sitting there going, I don't know, but I'm pretty angry over how they pulled that up. You know, we talk about the deep state and the good old boy system, and that was on full display. Mm-hmm. And it's the Lindsey Graham money machine that, you know, I haven't been fighting Alan Wilson for 20 years, but I've been fighting the Lindsey Graham money machine, the war machine, for 20 years. And so we were like, another Graham, really? Like, you just handed over our Senate seat as a condolence card. And so no, not equal at all. You know, I could sleep that night. I knew, you know, Alan wasn't a bad candidate, but I didn't think she was a good candidate.
3: Sure.
4: And to be clear, if I'm not mistaken, $830,000 was dumped in by MAGA Inc., which was a pro-Trump PAC that dumped in $830,000 at the last week in support of her.
6: Oh yeah, the money that came in was all the people that have supported Lindsey Graham. You know, the Security in Strength PAC did like $1.5 million invest in tomorrow.
3: Mm-hmm.
6: The global climate change people were dumping money in. So yeah, a lot of times I can pick a candidate or say they're good or bad based on who's supporting them.
3: Okay.
6: Because nobody knew anything about Darlene, and I knew Alan personally for a few years now.
4: And I tell you, watching this national stuff you mentioned about BS from the left, well, I tell you what, do you support all of this beef from Argentina coming in and not necessarily having the FDA check and inspect beef before it hits the open market, Representative?
6: You know, I only heard about that in the last couple of days.
3: Oh,
6: and,
3: okay.
6: You know, since I've been in the state house, I barely listen to national news.
4: Just if it's BS, right?
3: This is what?
6: What was that?
2: He only listens to national news if it's left BS.
6: Oh, no. I watch it all. I quit watching Fox News and,
2: good for you. That's a step in the right direction.
3: Okay, guys.
6: Yeah.
4: You know, I'm done.
2: Representative Kim Martin is a good sport.
3: He's a good sport. Representative Kim Martin is a good sport. I do want to ask a question, though.
6: Yeah, I can handle it.
3: Yes, sir, you can. I want to give the number, 803-783-9936, 783-WWDM. You guys are welcome to give us a call. This is an interesting question for the chairwoman and for all of you guys. I was going to say for Representative

0: work. And I don't believe that you should pay minimum wage. I don't believe in it. Now, there's big companies like Walmart. They have minimum wage, and then they, they have benefits. In the restaurant business, I couldn't even give benefits because people are so transient. I'd be doing paperwork all day, and the person I hired 3 weeks ago would be moving on.
1: I see.
0: But, I don't believe in minimum wage.
2: So would you be interested in an age-bracketed minimum wage?
1: That's an interesting concept. That means that the person that's in their 40s having some dignity
2: about instead of a younger population,
1: But I know that Frank Toomer wants to put that on y'all's minds because y'all, it's very difficult to make it off. Because what happens, Representative Kilmartin, when we tell restaurateurs or any business person that they can pay minimum wage, then they will.
3: Yep.
1: And so that is not a livable wage. You cannot expect for a person to have any kind of a good quality of life if all they are earning is minimum wage. And it isn't necessarily sometimes that people don't have education or don't have skills. It's just that the way our pay structure has been operating lately, people can get away with not paying anything, and so they absolutely do. And it's really bad, because when someone gives all their all and works all their their best, and they only take home a little bit of money, it's very discouraging for them to want to go back. Crystal,
3: absolutely. No, I'm definitely for raising the minimum wage. I think that having a adequately acceptable minimum wage is important, and that should be raised.
1: But so, like Frank said, I'm sorry to interrupt. He said, "Well, what's been the obstacle? What's been the reason?"
3: I think legislators, people having a difference of opinion. I mean, clearly not doing what's best for the people, especially the people of South Carolina.
1: And not having a will to do it.
3: A will to do it and a sense of urgency.
1: That's right.
3: To do it. And not allowing, I don't know what the obstacles are, but if anything, if this presidency has shown us anything, obstacles be damned. Excuse my language.
2: That's right.
3: You can get over them and move with urgency. And I think that's one thing that that's probably the biggest takeaway for most people in government is that we don't have to accept incremental progress.
1: Mm-hmm.
3: If we want to raise the state minimum wage here, we can absolutely do it. Mm-hmm. And I think that we absolutely should do it for all the reasons that you already said about having a dignity of work, right?
1: Yeah.
3: I worked all day long, worked overtime, and I can't even afford to pay my rent.
1: Yeah.
3: Like, that's the basic needs. So I'm definitely in support of raising the minimum wage and just electing people. What's his name? Frank?
1: Frank Toomer.
3: Frank, we need to elect people who are going to do that, who are going to move with a sense of urgency to get that done, because we know that it can be done and it can be done swiftly.
1: Mm-hmm. I want to go back to Representative Kilmartin because you were talking, you were touching a bit on something that I wanted to talk about last week, but wasn't able to reach out to because I wanted to talk to Ralph Norman about it. There was a lot of disappointment at his loss, primarily because they felt as if Washington, D.C. Guided the direction of that vote. And I'm just wondering what the party insiders on your side are saying, about that, because it just, you alluded to it a few minutes ago, but I would really like to hear how the party is thinking about that based on, your proximity to people who are having those conversations.
0: Well, I would say the Trump supporters, and I've heard this literally hundreds of times, we still support Trump.
1: Mm-hmm.
0: But this is a big head scratcher. And, and I just heard recently, this is all over the grudge of Ralph Norman endorsing Nikki Haley.
1: Mm-hmm.
0: And Trump said, no, I'm not. Ralph went to Trump and said, will you endorse me? And he said, nope. So it's a... I think there, we see a lot of personality politics on the local level.
1: Yeah.
0: And now we see it on the national level. Usually, Trump's his own man. Mm-hmm. I disagreed with that.
1: Mm-hmm.
0: And I still support Trump. But, we were all, it was a head scratcher. You just, everybody's going, well, trust that he knows what he's doing. And I'm like, okay, whatever. This is far beyond my reach of influence with what happened, even though I was disappointed.
1: Yeah, it was just very interesting, because when you look at that level of national involvement in a statewide race, it had to be kind of demoralizing to the party to see that occur, because it kind of made it look as if the opinions of

0: the state leadership really didn't mean anything unless they agreed with the president of the United States. And of course, but, you know, your opinion is very different, Representative, which is, you know, makes it very refreshing to us to kind of hear other perspectives. Because Go ahead, Trav.
1: I'm sorry, I'm chomping at the bit.
0: I'm going to tell Celeste he's doing that thing that Stacey Huff does when he comes on the show. I have to fight to keep my show. Go ahead.
1: I think that this election of Darlene Graham was not a win for Donald Trump, mm-hmm. although it appears to be.
0: Really dedicated.
1: The fact is that a sitting president had to come to what they deem as a conservative red state and campaign in a primary on behalf of his pan-picked candidate. Coupled with the fact they had to dump in $800 to $1.5 million to bail her out. And Ralph Norman was on her heels. And I think Norman was going to win, sans that $830,000 to $1.5 coupled with Trump coming here. I mean, I think this race would have looked a lot like the Republican primary in the state of Oklahoma, where the Trump picked candidate barely eked out a win of 1,100 votes.
0: Sure.
1: And so this is not a Donald Trump win. And if I am a Republican, this primary scared the hell out of me.
0: Why so?
1: Because it took that type of resource to win a race you shouldn't have had to spend that money on.
0: Well, you know, and woo, you know, because there was a lot of money.
1: That's
0: and
1: right.
0: I tell you, you know, there was a lot going on out there. And it was just something to see. I mean, the phone calls.
1: Her team, they are prepared to take advantage of that.
0: Mm. Let's go to Mo out of Hopkins. Hey, Mo, what's on your mind today?
2: Yeah, my question is simply about affordability.
0: Yes, sir.
2: What is each your panelist's suggestion about what can the South Carolina do to make affordability available to the local residents? Like you said, you can't really survive on minimum wage,
0: mm-hmm.
2: but also if you're talking to this kid that's getting ready to go to college, then student loans have changed now.
0: Mm-hmm.
2: Nurses are not considered a professional mm-hmm. degree right now. Mm-hmm. But when you look at Congress, most of them need nurses at this particular point. So how do you address the fact that when a kid's coming out of school, a young lady, young man's coming out of school, affordability, and they can't get the student loan to go to college, or they can't get the job that's going to support them to further their education? Yes, everybody's not going to go to college, and everybody may take advantage of the, you know, the ready to workforce, the people that take advantage of the technical college. How do you address affordability, and how do you address education? And I'll take maintenance offline.
0: I appreciate that very much, Mo. Thanks for the call. Go ahead and begin that answer.
1: Elections matter. Mm-hmm. And the simple fact is this, is that, you know, and I'm picking on the representative again, and I apologize. This is a gentleman that just said he did not support a livable or wage, a minimum wage, but yet he receives a defined benefit retirement from the state of South Carolina that when he retires, he will be taken care of with this defined benefit. And so at what point do the people who are elected receiving benefits like the defined benefit retirement, when do they believe that translates to individuals like this young person graduating from college? There has to be some relief. You're not asking for somebody to give you everything. You just need a moment of relief, but elections matter.
0: You're listening to On Point with Cynthia Harding. On the other side of the break, we'll go to Representative Kilmartin for that, but I also, for the answer to that, but I also want to throw this out here. David Ferguson says, hey, South Carolina Democratic Party, please investigate that age-based wage idea. I think it's got legs and can run. You guys can call us 803-783-9936, 783-WWDM. You guys call us.
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0: 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Hi, by popular demand, we are re-airing this episode of On Point. We hope you enjoy the show. Hey guys, welcome back to the final segment of On Point. Thank you guys for tuning in, and also thank you all for calling in. I appreciate this lively conversation around this issue today because the November election is right around the corner, and we may need to have another show similar to this, but I want to talk about social media and the impact of social media on the elections, and because I'm seeing candidates lean more and more into it. Frank said something else. Frank mentioned a few minutes ago about the minimum wage, $12 to $18 an hour. Why can't you get it done? He says over 70% of workers do not have access to benefits. That's sick leave, that's family leave, that's vacation, that's medical insurance, retirement, etc. And he's asking the question, what is the Republican and the Democratic plan to address this issue? And because what we know, when our healthcare system is bad and then we don't have benefits and the sick get sicker, can you follow me where that's going? Mm-hmm. And so that's just not a good, it isn't good for quality of life indicators, I tell you that, if nothing else. So I do want to say that. And so let's go back to Representative Kilmartin. I feel like I got to keep you in the loop because you're not here. And so Trav had questions, and I know you had something for Representative Kilmartin before we went to break, but I can't remember what it was.
1: I got it in.
0: Okay. And so, anything else you want to say, Representative Kilmartin, about, the way the election went down? And I also want to know what you think about, the Senate race. How hard do you think it is going to be for, Darlene Graham to pull off a win when she doesn't have, a lot of experience in that space?
2: On that subject, I hope they're writing enough note cards for her and having her memorize what a senator does.
3: The shade.
2: It's the truth. I went to the debate, and I don't know if anybody noticed it, but it was all, they were all being fed. They were feeding answers, and that's why I was so confused. Clearly, she was not... My candidate, who had a good conservative record, we didn't know anything about her. So, I mean, they've got a couple months to practice up. But back to before the break, I'm always going to stand by no minimum wage, because if you're a really bad employer, you deserve to go out of business.
0: Mm-hmm.
2: And I don't pay people minimum wage. And maybe we post what people are making. I don't know, but people will eat at places that are paying really, really crappy wages. A friend of mine has a restaurant in Seattle, and they have $15 an hour for servers. So they get their $15 an hour, mm-hmm. and they make a couple hundred bucks a night. And their food is one-third higher in price than mine. That's the market. And people still go out to dinner there. I'm sure it didn't hold them back. I don't know if it hurt them at first when they had to raise their prices. But, you know, if people are willing to spend that money, let's look at it. But I don't think the government should say you pay this person that much money. It's you get a value for what work you get out of it.
0: Mm-hmm.
2: And I got into the state house, and I didn't know they even had benefits. I had no idea they had health care and benefits to put money away. So I think that's a terrible example, saying that I'm getting that. You know, I get slammed for taking the PPP loans, the forgiven PPP loans, and but the government shut my restaurants down.
0: Mm-hmm.
2: And literally 70 people would have been out of work in South Carolina from two restaurants.
1: So, I wasn't criticizing you for that. The point I was making is that we've got a group of legislators who are receiving something that they don't believe everybody should have. That was really the point. And I'm not slamming you. You know, I was the deputy state treasurer when we had the highest performing retirement system in the United States of America. Mm-hmm. And so I don't want you to think that I was slamming you for receiving something. I mean, I think being an elected official has become a job 7 days a week, 24 hours a day. So I think you are entitled to that. I'm just, at some point, you know, those of you that control the legislature, when are you going to address affordability in the state? I mean, we're getting to the point where we can't live in downtown Lexington. It's too expensive. Mm-hmm. Downtown Columbia, downtown Charleston, downtown Greenville. I mean, there was a time where my college buddies, we would get in a car and go down to Folly Beach for the weekend, and now it cost us $2,000 or $3,000. We can't afford it.
0: Can't afford it. Okay, guys, we got to get a couple of things in before we get off the air. David Kenner is saying, hey, everybody, is absentee voting staying the same for November or subject to change per President Trump? What do you say to that, Representative Kilmartin?
2: I have no idea.
0: Okay. What about you, Crystal?
2: I have no idea.
3: Well, okay. As far as the state laws go, absentee voting is, what is it? We have early vote now. We have early in-person vote, mm-hmm. and it's 2 weeks out from any election. So you have that opportunity to go vote in person 2 weeks out from any election. Vote by mail is still there. You know, I know that the Republicans are trying to change that, but, you know, Democrats are fighting for folks' right to vote. And those things are still the same at this moment.
0: Okay. Mark is calling us out of Columbia. Hi, Mark. What's on your mind today?
4: Hey, Cynthia, thanks for taking my call. I just wanted to ask, is there going to be a debate between the two candidates for governor and for the Senate? Thank you for taking my call.
0: Yes, sir. Well, I
3: don't know, but I know that those questions are going around. I know that Dr. Annie Andrews has challenged Darlene Graham to a debate. I don't know if Darlene has ever responded.
1: Better get her some legal pads.
3: Maybe Representative Kilmartin could be a part of her debate prep team to get her ready. But and I know that there are some questions. I don't know that if there's been an official ask about the gubernatorial debate, but I do hope so.
0: So just so our audiences know how this goes. So the candidates have to agree to it. Somebody has to ask, typically a media outlet.
3: Yes.
0: Okay.
3: Exactly.
0: Somebody has to ask, typically a media outlet, and each of them have to agree. And so we're going to put that on out there because I like that question because people do want to know the answer to that. They would like to see them go head to head.
1: I think you ought to challenge them to a Lincoln-Douglas debate in every single county in South Carolina.
0: Oh my goodness,
3: all right.
0: Not a Lincoln-Douglas
3: counties.
0: Debate. Oh, my 46 goodness.
3: 46 debates.
0: Let's see what Jose has to say. Thank you, Jose, for giving us a call.
5: Yes. Hope you can hear me okay.
0: Yes, sir.
5: Ms. Cynthia and the rest of you. And thank you for taking my call. My question is, I wonder, the farmers, you know, since this administration has pulled all these tariffs on the farmers and caused them to be, you know, behind the eight ball on a lot of things, how could they possibly support these people?
0: Wow. That's an interesting question. Thank you, Jose, for that question. I know where he's coming from with that because we see the tariffs. We also see the crackdown on who can work and who can and those kinds of things. And it is very frustrating for a number of farmers right now. And just want the farmers to know you're top of mind, but I just don't know where these policies are going. Is there anything that you'd like to say?
3: I will say for the first time in, Trav can probably answer, you know, the history of it, but we do have, the Democrats do have a dynamic candidate for Secretary of Agriculture.
1: Yep.
3: He is overly qualified to take this role for the first time in, 15 plus years?
1: Long
3: time. The seat is open. So it is an open seat for Secretary of Agriculture. The Democrats, Deshaun Blanding, is overly qualified to take this role, y'all. The Secretary of Agriculture is a very powerful position in the state of South Carolina. So, you know, if you want to see some things change for South Carolina farmers, please get out and vote for Deshaun Blanding.
0: All right. Do we have time to type Ratia's call? Ratia, what's on your mind today?
6: Hello.
0: Hey.
6: And to all of you. I was going to ask the same question as the other caller. Can Annie run against Graham without Graham doing any debates? Because it's like Graham don't know anything.
0: Uh-oh.
6: But I'm going to hang up and listen.
0: Okay. Thank you so much for giving us a call. Yes,
1: she can get away with it.
3: Yep.
1: I mean, we're a state that trends conservative because Democrats normally don't run well-funded, aggressive campaigns,
0: mm-hmm.
1: not because of the Democratic Party.
3: Yep.
1: And, you know, they're going to have to keep the pressure on her and pressure on her. And I think that there are a lot of individuals like the representative from Lexington within her party that have a problem with her nomination. And that's not going to be something that I believe is easily solved, albeit Republicans always come home.
0: Sure.
1: They always come home.
0: Representative Kilmartin, your closing comment. Can you believe this hour has flown by?
3: I know.
7: We lost him.
0: Yeah. Oh, no.
7: Might call back in.
0: I hope he does call back in. I hate that we lost you, Representative Kilmartin. You're always such a good sport and a good guest. Trav, you're closer.
1: I just want to say elections have consequences. You know, Donald Trump just said that because of what he's done that hurts farmers, is going to let all of this Argentina beef come in and then let farmers process and send directly to the food chain. Yet we just saw 30,000 pounds or 30,000 of raw beef from Argentina recalled 2 days ago.
3: Mm.
1: So elections have consequences, and I have my faith in this chairwoman right here. I did want to give a shout out, personal privilege.
0: Yes, sir.
1: To the Glovers down in Orangeburg.
3: Yeah.
1: We lost a former Orangeburg County Chairman Kenneth Glover this week, and I was down there. Love to all the folks in Orangeburg and all the people that knew the chairman.
0: Representative Kilmartin, we got you back for your closing comments, sir. And you missed all that part when I was saying what a great guest you are, and thank you for coming.
2: Actually, I was watching the show on Facebook,
0: okay.
2: and I got hung up on, and I was about to make a comment.
0: You got
2: I'm
0: hung up
2: here.
0: On.
1: I did it.
0: We're sorry.
2: Yeah. I'm like, was it something I said?
0: No, sir. We have a new phone system, a new, more sophisticated phone system.
1: Blame Trav.
0: But we're sorry about that.
2: Sophisticated, you could blame it on me because I'm not very sophisticated.
0: Go ahead, sir, with your clothes. Yes, sir.
2: Thank you so much for having me on again. That
0: yes,
2: was a great discussion.
0: Mm-hmm.
2: I'd love to be on again. Just give me a call. And I agree. The Republicans need to pull together and get active like the Democrats and get behind candidates and, you know, boots on the ground. The most frustrating thing being in office is people that don't pay attention or they get their information off of Twitter
0: mm-hmm.
2: or Facebook and then they argue and you're like, oh my gosh. And then you just don't even want to go on social media anymore.
0: Sure.
2: But we need informed people out there informing other people. And I don't think we're doing a great job at it. So we've got a couple months to pull it together. And anyway, thank you again for having me on.
0: I appreciate you very, very much. Chairwoman?
3: Oh, thank you so much for having me. This is always such a great time. My closing comments, I would just say, listen, elections matter.
0: Mm-hmm.
3: Not only do they have consequences, they matter. And
0: mm-hmm.
3: everybody in South Carolina has elections in November, not mm-hmm. just for state senate or for governor and superintendent of education. You've got local races in your community. We have recruited a candidate for every state, a Democratic candidate for every state house race in South Carolina, 124 state house seats. And there's not one Republican running unchecked. So get out and vote in November. Election is November 3rd. 2 weeks out from that, you can early vote in person. Thanks so much.
0: I just want to thank you, Crystal Spain, the chairwoman of the South Carolina Democratic Party, for being with us, Representative.

0: Jake Hill-Martin for being with us, too, representative from Lexington County, and Trav Robertson, of course, who is a Democratic strategist. Thank you so very, very much for being with us, too. I want to thank the team that I have the pleasure of working with each and every week. Team professionals, y'all. They are. Jackson, Nita, our engineer, bad girl, Celeste Cannon. I just appreciate you all so much. And shouts out to you too, Dexter Stroman. You aren't able to be with us today, but you know how much we love you, darling. I also want to say a special thank you for special contributions to Marnie out there, to Macy, and also you too, David Pendergrass. We love you very, very, very, very much. I'm your host, Cynthia. I didn't say France Jackson, Dr. France Jackson. Thank you so very, very much. I thought it did, but okay. All right. Dr. Jackson, appreciate her being with us each and every week that she can as well. Her business is doing good. Shouts out to Rice and Gravy.
1: Ooh.
0: That's the name of her studio. All right, guys, that's it. That's all. We hope that we don't just inform, but we also empower. Informed, empower, and on point. We're going to see you guys next week. Thank you for listening.
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0: You're inside the Quiet Storm on 101.3 The Big DM. This is Eddie Owens.
1: The all-nighter.
0: Snow Allegra. Why don't you let him know where you want him?

0: The station is 101.3, the Big DM. That was Snow Allegra with I Want You Around. And welcome to tonight's edition of The Quiet Storm. My name is Eddie Owens. And I'll be your host for the evening. And you know, I have to drop my disclaimer because, you know, we do this for three reasons, right? We do it for the lovers, for those that want to be loved, and for those who need that love. So, if that's you, you're in the right place. And we're gonna set it off all kinds of ways with your request and your dedication. So, strap yourselves in and get ready for the ride. It's The Quiet Storm on the Big DM.
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0: You're inside the Quiet Storm on 101.3 The Big DM. That was High Five with Quality Time. And I'm telling you, fellas, you know, you're in a relationship, man. You know the ladies, that's all they want a lot of times, man. Just some quality time spent, you know. You gotta do it. You gotta do it. And this is Eddie Owens.
1: All nighter.
0: And you know, we're just getting started tonight, right? I mean, on the way, I've got some troop. I've got a classic from Eugene Wilde. And your request. It's The Quiet Storm on The Big DM.
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